Hail to the musical chiefs. Time for President on Hard Drive XL, where the honor group of the night is drummers. Be sure to ask each of them what they think about the sound of Lars's snare.

0: 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I'm your host, Lou Brutus. My guest tonight will include both Billy Morrison and Sully Erna of Godsmack. Elsewhere on the program, it's all about drums and drummers as it's the birthday of the great Alex Van Halen. 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Plus, we will mark the 25th anniversary of the release of the legendary Break the Cycle album from Stained.
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2: As we celebrate the birthday of drummer Alex Van Halen tonight, all of our show features are geared towards drummers. Here in Screen Time, it's drumming documentaries, including this fairly unbelievable film from 2012, Beware of Mr. Baker. Now, this is about the life and career of Ginger Baker, who is the drummer for classic rock bands like Cream and Blind Faith. If you're thinking, I don't want to see some documentary about an old drummer, you got to watch this, because Ginger Baker was out of his effing mind, and not in a funny ha-ha way. I mean, the guy was nuts. The opening scene shows him being interviewed by the film's director, Jay Bulger, who he then begins to hit with a cane. I am not making this up. From 2012, Beware of Mr. Baker.
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0: Sully Erna of Godsmack joins me now as special guest. You have got to be really excited about getting out on tour this week and showing off the new lineup.
1: Like, this is good for technology, keeping in touch, being able to see each other's faces, getting word out, spreading, you know, promoting, like all that, great. But you will never be able to replicate, I don't care how good it gets, ever. But when it comes to live events, you'll never be able to replicate the energy and the emotion of a live event through a computer screen, ever. I guarantee it. You can watch the coolest concert on TV and you may be like, oh, this is great. But if you went to that show, there's the scent of the arena. There's that moment where the lights go down. There's the moment where that intro starts playing, or the artists walk to the stage, or a UFC fight or a football game. There's an electricity that runs through that room and that arena, that stadium, that you cannot replicate through pressing play on a DVD player or watching it on an app or a link. So that to me is why, for instance, on the tour, I wanted to call this the rise of rock, because I feel a shift happening. Pop music is dominated for the last 20 years or so. Good. They had a good moment. Good for you guys. But now my point is that real instruments are coming back, even in the pop world, which tells me that, like, and when you see Carrie Underwood singing with Papa Roach, and like all these moments are happening, right? That's in Gaga singing with Metallica. That's because they know rock will never die. It's cyclical. We dominate. And we may be the underdogs, right? We're the black sheep. But at the same time, bringing back real instruments into music is why I feel rock is on the rise and why I named the tour that.

0: Star said on Hard Drive XL, preceded by my special guest for the night, Godsmack, the great version of When Legends Rise from the newly released Live at Mohegan Sun album. Thank you to Sully Erna for being here. He will be back every night next week as featured artist as the band gets back underway on the road. They played Daytona Beach, Florida yesterday, and the actual Godsmack tour gets underway in Camden, New Jersey tomorrow.
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Got a rant about drummers in just a moment on Hard Drive XL, but first, the beloved band kicking off a South American tour this weekend in Santiago, Chile. 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

0: the XL. 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
1: As any drummer will tell you, no one suffers more in the world of music than the parents of drummers. Yes, the drummers themselves have all of that equipment to lug around and set up while the lead singer sits on his ass pulling birds. But it's actually the parents of drummers who make the biggest sacrifices. There's the money for drums and lessons, the constant percussive banging, and the space taken up in the house by the gear. 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Give them some aspirin. They've likely run out.
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0: Roach for the weekend kickoff edition of Hard Drive XL. 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This one writes, "Hey Lou, wanted to say I'm a big fan. I have been listening to you and Hard Drive many of the nights growing up all my life. I am 32. From coming home, helping my dad DJ dive bars, to listening to you in my patrol car every night, I rarely miss an episode. Maybe I'll see you at Rockfest. 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And anybody else who wants to reach out, do it through the Hard Drive Radio socials or snail mail, P.O. 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

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Many thanks to Sully Erna for joining me earlier tonight. 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

0: 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But if you want to check out another great book about drumming, find this one, Johnny Barbotta, The Legendary Life of a Rockstar Drummer. Now, today is the second anniversary of the death of Johnny Barbotta, who passed at the age of 79. He was an incredible drummer back in the day for the Turtles, Crosby, Stills, Nash & Young, and Jefferson Starship. I tracked him down via his Facebook page shortly before he died, and he was a great guy on the phone, and his book is filled with just crazy stories. Johnny Barbotta, The Legendary Life of a Rockstar Drummer.
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Can't wait to catch Marilyn Manson on the Twins of Evil tour this summer with Rob Zombie. Billy Morrison joining me next hour. 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
1: The mighty Alex Van Halen, 73 years old tonight. Chris France, another great drummer, Talking Heads, 75. Eric Brittingham, bass player for Cinderella, is 66. Pepper Keenan of COC is 59. The legendary Paul Samwell Smith from the Yardbirds is 83. Rock and Roll Part II singer and noted sex offender Gary Glitter is 82, whilst the great Joe Bonamassa is 49 years old, plays the smallest guitar picks you have ever seen. Finally, on this day in 1911, it was the birth of blues man Robert Johnson, murdered in 1938, and in 2024, we lost the great drummer Johnny Barbata at 79.
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3: Billy Morrison joining me as guest later this hour on Hard Drive XL, where the word of the night is drumstick. 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Cut my

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3: Tonight we salute those band players, commonly called the drummers, who beat and smash and crash through the endless bummers. The endless bummers of lugging around giant rock drum kits, then taking hours to set them up, giving them the fits. A guitar player might have an amp that's big and heavy to move. The bassist has a cabinet with which to hit his groove. But it's the drummer more than others who's just got too much gear. And whenever he looks around for help, the singers never hear.
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1: Thank you to Billy Morrison for joining me again tonight. Tell me, if you would, what do you miss most about Ozzy?
2: Oh, the laughter. 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We would get ourselves in such a state laughing that everyone else in the room would just be pissed off. Like, what are they laughing at? What are the children, I would hear people say. And it didn't matter. We would laugh. We laughed our way through decades.
1: He was also exceedingly kind.
2: Yeah, he had a heart of gold. He had a heart of gold. And everyone who met him ever would tell you that. 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A lot.

0: Ghost on Hard Drive XL, along with Billy Morrison, Becoming, featuring Sully Erna of Godsmack and Nuno Bettencourt of Extreme. Sully will be back every night next week as my featured artist, although we've got to get Nuno Bettencourt in here. I have known Nuno since his early days in the band Extreme. As a matter of fact, if you want to go back and watch one of the best live performances I ever witnessed with my own eyes, watch Extreme and their set at the Freddie Mercury tribute show at the old Wembley Stadium. It is 15 of the best minutes of music you will ever see.
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0: Music from Stained is on the way as we mark the 25th anniversary of their album Break the Cycle on Hard Drive XL, where the honor group of the night is drummers, the band members who had the most patient parents.

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0: From their landmark Break the Cycle album, which celebrates its 25th anniversary tonight, that is Stained on Hard Drive XL. It's been a while. They are actually hitting the road this summer, playing that album in its entirety. Generally, at a Stained show, you would get most of the songs from that record, as it is such a huge part of their legacy. But to hear it in its entirety, pretty sweet.
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0: 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I'm not like a regular mom. 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
2: In honor of the birthday of Alex Van Halen, all of our features tonight have been geared towards drummers, including Screen Time, where I have another phenomenal drummer documentary. 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It's entitled Buddy Rich, The Lost Tapes. 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I'm telling you, he might be the greatest drummer ever to live. 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He was, may he rest in peace, not a pleasant man, but legendary for his playing, as you will see in this 1983 performance. He passed just a couple of years later, but the guy was an animal at the kit. 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

That is Korn, who are beginning their South American tour this weekend in beautiful Santiago, Chile. I'm Lou Brutus. Social D is next up on Hard Drive XL, title track of their newly released Born to Kill.

0: Foo Fighters to wrap the Friday night weekend kickoff rock and roll mother hump and jambo frickin' re-edition of Hard Drive XL. Looking forward to next week amongst my rock star guest, Sully Erna of Godsmack will be joining me every night as featured artist. Until then, I'm Lou Brutus, leaving you with the words of writer Dr. Hunter S. Thompson. I have no taste for either poverty or honest labor.
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1: I'm meteorologist Paul Trombley with your updated forecast. Lows dip down to about 45 overnight under mainly cloudy skies. Winds out of the west, 5 to 10 miles per hour. Slight chance of rain showers Saturday. Daytime highs approaching 63. Sunshine mixed with clouds at times. Lows level off around 36. Saturday night, clear skies. High of 59 Sunday under mainly clear skies. 63 Monday. That's the latest weather on the X. Currently 54.
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How do we drag you through the mud? Meetings that should have been emails, emails that should have never existed, and coworkers who somehow still can't figure out what reply all means. So yeah, you've earned this. Every Friday at 5 p.m., we crank up the volume and count down five tracks that actually matter. No fluff, no filler, no corporate gatekeeping. It's Friday Fives. New stuff that doesn't suck, classics that still hit hard, and maybe a wild card or two. Every Friday at 5 p.m. No rules, no mercy, because this ain't some polite little playlist. It's Friday Fives.

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1: I'm meteorologist Paul Trombley with your updated forecast. Lows level off around 45 overnight under overcast skies. West winds 5 to 10 miles per hour. Slight chance of rain showers Saturday. Daytime highs approaching 63. Sunshine mixed with clouds at times. Lows dip down to about 36. Saturday night, clear skies. Dry with temperatures below average Sunday and Monday, and highs from the upper 50s to the low 60s. That's the latest weather on the X. Right now, 55.
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1: I'm meteorologist Paul Trombley with your updated forecast. Overcast skies overnight with lows around 45. Winds out of the west, 5 to 10 miles per hour. Slight chance of rain showers Saturday. Daytime highs approaching 63. Sunshine mixed with clouds at times. Clear skies Saturday night. Lows dip down to about 36. Dry with temps a bit below average Sunday and Monday, and highs from the upper 50s to the low 60s. That's the latest weather on the X. Right now, 54.
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0: 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Talk Birdie to Me, round two, coming back at you June 12th at Princeton Valley, because nothing strengthens a friendship like nine holes of passive-aggressive disappointment.
1: I'm meteorologist Paul Trombley with your updated forecast. Overcast skies overnight with lows around 45. Winds out of the west, 5 to 10 miles per hour. Slight chance of rain showers Saturday. Daytime highs approaching 63. Sunshine mixed with clouds at times. Clear skies Saturday night. Lows dip down to about 36. Dry with temps a bit below average Sunday and Monday, and highs from the upper 50s to the low 60s. That's the latest weather on the X. Currently, it's 50 degrees.
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The Almighty Slayer is coming to the Mystic Lake Amphitheater on September 4th. 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

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So keep it locked on The X, because being broke sucks. 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
1: I'm meteorologist Paul Trombley with your updated forecast. Slight chance of rain showers today. Otherwise, sunshine mixed with clouds at times. Daytime highs approaching 63. Winds out of the northwest, 8 to 15 miles per hour. Lows dip down to about 36. Tonight, clear skies. Highs level off around 58. Tomorrow, bright sunshine expected. Clear skies Monday with highs in the low 60s. Storms likely Tuesday. That's the latest weather on the X. Right now, it's 48 degrees.
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0: The Almighty Slayer is coming to the Mystic Lake Amphitheater on September 4th. 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
9: I'm meteorologist Paul Trombley with your updated forecast. Slight chance of rain showers today. Otherwise, sunshine mixed with clouds at times. Daytime highs approaching 63. Winds out of the northwest, 8 to 15 miles per hour. Lows dip down to about 36. Tonight, clear skies. Highs level off around 58. Tomorrow, bright sunshine expected. Clear skies Monday with highs in the low 60s. Storms likely Tuesday. That's the latest weather on the X. Right now, 48.
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0: was. 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

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Here at The X, we know your wallet is emptier than your soul. 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But missing all the best shows, that's just embarrassing.

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1: Obviously, we have a lot of differences, you and I. You're a woman, I'm a man. I think that's the most obvious
2: one. Starting with that one.
1: What I'm saying is let's leave the obvious aside.
2: Okay.
1: What do you think the biggest difference is between the two of us? What makes you and I different people? Not so much gender or physical things, more like personality, those kind of things.
2: You were raised an only child and I was not.
1: Ding.
2: I would say that's a big one.
1: So the way we view sharing might be a little different. Mm-hmm.
2: I was raised on a farm in the country. You were raised in the city.
1: Yeah, I definitely wasn't raised on a farm. And I wasn't.
2: I mean, it was a suburb, not necessarily like inner city, but it was.
1: I also wasn't raised in a small community.
2: Correct.
1: So for me, like where I live now is.
2: My high school graduating class had 63 people in it.
1: I had one class with 63 people in it.
2: That's what I'm saying. So I would say that has a difference.
1: Our graduation was 2 days. On a weekend, Saturday and Sunday, and it was at the local baseball park because they couldn't fit us all inside of the auditorium. Mm-hmm. Yeah.
2: So I would say that's a big difference. I was raised in a farming community.
1: Well, the first thing you said is the only child
2: in the family, bigger family. Yeah.
1: So sharing's not something I do. I don't like doing it. I don't want to do it. You can have yours. I can have mine. Both go our separate ways. We'll be happy that way. Now, I share with my wife, obviously, because that's, you know.
2: Because you're partners.
1: But I don't like to.
2: Well, that's okay. You can bury that. That's a feeling you can just bury.
1: Especially food situations, you know, when sharing happens a lot, where the plate comes to the table and it's like, oh, can I get a bite of that?
2: Mm-hmm.
1: No. You should have ordered it if you wanted to try that. You ordered your food. Now you're stuck with it. Don't try my food. If I offer up a bite because I know she wants to try it, then yeah. But just assuming that the sharing's going to happen is a no-go for me. And it freaks me out.
2: Where are you getting with this? What are your...
1: Well, there's a mom that's dividing the internet because she shares a similar thought process.
2: Doesn't
1: want
2: to share?
1: Right. She's teaching her kids that they don't have to share if they don't want to.
2: All right.
1: And people on the internet have got big feels.
3: I never, ever will make my kids share their stuff that they brought with another child. Number one, you should have brought your own. Number two, that's their toy. They don't have to share with you. Number three, you don't have to do something just because somebody asks. I think especially for women, that is like really important to learn. Now, if my kids want to share, yeah, sure, go along for it. Now, if you're coming over to our house to play for a play date, that's very different, right? Because we're welcoming them into our space, okay? But if we're out and about, my kid doesn't want to share her doll with your kid, she doesn't have to.
1: She says that if the kids have a scooter, a toy, some bubbles, a snack, they are not sharing with your kids. They don't have to unless they want to.
2: I'm assuming this means she's like at a public park or she's at something like that because she's not talking about going over to somebody else's house. She's clearly not talking about school or at daycare, and she's not talking about them coming to her house. So she's saying if I'm out in public somewhere with my children and we've brought something along and some other kid we don't know comes up and wants to use it, I don't make them share at that point.
1: She did clarify that this is regarding kids in public or at a park. It's very different.
2: I don't care about that.
1: When you invite a kid over to the house because then they're welcoming them into their space. But yeah, apparently not sharing with people that you don't really know, which doesn't seem all that odd. But apparently people on the internet are all messed up.
2: That's one of those parenting things I don't care about. You know what I mean? There's sure, fine.
1: Are
2: Do
1: we
2: that.
1: Supposed to share with everybody?
2: I probably would have had my kids share, but I'm not angry at her because she's not. It makes perfect sense to me if she wants to do that. If she was like, hey, I have friends, we invite kids over and I don't expect my kid to play with them with their items. Okay, well now what are you doing here? Then don't invite children over. But that's not what she's saying. Or that she doesn't want them to have to learn to share at school. That's not also not what she's saying. So yeah, I don't care. Don't make them share at the park.
1: She's got three daughters. Her name is Lottie, L-O-T-T-I-E, Lottie Weaver, and says that teaching her kids, they don't always have to share if they don't want to. which, I don't know, isn't that what everybody does?
2: I don't know why she's blowing up the internet, because people like to get upset about stuff. Now, if she's taking them to the park and she won't make them share the swings, like they can hog them all day long and it's not like, you know, get off the swing and let somebody else take a turn, or you know, the equipment that belongs there, that's wrong. But if you bring along your own thing.
1: Well, yeah, you don't want your kids shoving other kids off the swing saying that's my swing set.
2: Then we'd be angry with her, but she's not.
1: Somebody commented, said, I'm so sad as a teacher. This is literally the foundation of learning. Made me unfollow.
2: Mm-hmm.
1: Someone else said, oof, I tell my kids, don't bring toys if you're not willing to share it. Someone else said, I disagree. My kiddo will definitely be sharing, especially if another kiddo doesn't have a toy. Somebody else said, the real flex is raising a child who is friendly, empathetic, and wants to share. What's so wrong about not sharing?
2: Like I said, I'm not angry about that. I would have had my children share. But if that's...
1: There's also people that obviously agree with her.
2: If that's the only circumstance where she's saying that, that's fine.
1: One person commenting saying, she's right, though, and y'all mad. Another person said, I 100% agree. I teach my kids to share, but that they don't have to share just because someone else asks for it.
2: Mm-hmm.
1: And somebody else commenting, adults don't have to share, so why do kids?
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6: I'm meteorologist Paul Trombley with your updated forecast. Chance of rain showers today. Otherwise, sunshine mixed with clouds at times. High temperatures reach up to 63. Northwesterly winds, 8 to 15 miles per hour. Lows dip down to about 36. Tonight, clear skies. Mainly clear tomorrow. Daytime highs approaching 58. Daytime highs approaching 63. Monday, under sunny skies. 65. Tuesday, thunderstorms likely. That's the latest weather on the X. Right now, 52.
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0: Rock Mornings with Brian, Gene, and Shaw. Occasionally we're funny, sometimes we're informative, but we're always working because we need to pay our bills. Here's our best stuff. Please enjoy.
1: Have you ever been, this has nothing to do with May the 4th, but have you ever been to anything that's the world's largest?
2: Well, we have the world's largest six-pack right here in town, so right. I've been there, obviously. You mean like the ball of twine or
1: something
2: the,
1: along
2: like
1: those
2: the,
1: lines, yeah.
2: And the corn castle or whatever it is. The
1: corn palace.
2: Corn palace. I have not been there. I don't know. Is that musky up north really
1: I don't think it's the first. I think it's the second.
2: Then maybe not.
1: You're talking about the one at the Moxon Bar in Hayward?
2: Yeah.
1: I think it's the second. I don't think it's the first. We stopped at the world's largest turkey in Frazee, Minnesota on our way to North Dakota for a wedding several years ago.
2: Like a sculpture again. Like
1: this is one of these roadside attractions that brings you to town, right? When you're a little town in the middle of nowhere and you got nothing going on.
2: Look at our big bottle of ketchup.
1: Take a picture, right, of the big thing.
2: Jolly Green Giant. That's not too far, right? That's in Blue Earth, Minnesota.
1: There's a Paul Bunyan somewhere, right? A big giant Paul Bunyan statue up there in North Dakota somewhere. But no, nothing other than maybe the six-pack, world's largest
2: Hayward,
1: six-pack.
2: The world's largest muskie at the National Freshwater Fishing Hall of Fame.
1: Well, if you're going to be on, if you're going to be road tripping this summer, driving somewhere, we're actually driving to Florida in December to go to Disney World. We're going to drive down.
2: Make a left, turn off, and see this one?
1: Yeah, there's certainly no shortage of the world's largest items. Here's a couple that stand out. The world's largest baseball bat.
2: Is that by Cooperstown or whatever?
1: Louisville.
2: Louisville
1: Slugger.
2: Sluggers. Oh, okay.
1: It's in

0: Texas. World's largest functional fire hydrant. It's very specific.
1: I have no idea where that would be.
0: That's also in Texas, Beaumont, Texas. If you're looking for the world's largest fountain soda cup.
1: Like a Slurpee?
0: Yeah, like a cup that that you put soda in.
1: I don't know.
0: It's in Cape Girardeau, Missouri. Fountain soda cup. Are they famous for making fountain soda cups there?
1: I don't know.
0: Where would the world's largest gavel be? The thing a judge uses when they pound on the...
1: Has this got something to do with, like, it's not in Washington, I wouldn't imagine, is it? Is it something to do with, I don't know, somewhere on the East Coast, Delaware,
0: No, it's
1: Vermont.
0: Actually Midwest. It's in Columbus, Ohio.
1: Okay.
0: World's largest gavel.
1: Why, and who knows?
0: Sort of in our backyard, the world's largest golf club is in Casey, Illinois. Again, if you're out on a road trip this summer or... maybe this fall, and you're looking to take in some of the world's largest items. The world's largest peanut.
1: Well, Georgia.
0: Exactly right. Ashburn, Georgia is where the world's largest peanut is located. Where would the world's largest pencil be? Right next to the golf club in Casey, Illinois. What's going on with Casey, Illinois and two of the world's largest?
1: Maybe they are desperate for some tourism.
0: Golf clubs and pencils,
1: tourism,
0: apparently.
1: Tourism, they're desperate.
0: Thermometer, world's largest thermometer. I wonder, is it functional?
1: Is it somewhere where it's super hot or super cold? Arizona.
0: Baker,
1: Alaska.
0: California. Baker, California. Is it functional, though? That's the key here. And how about the world's largest raspberry?
1: I don't know. Michigan.
0: It's our neighbors, actually.
1: Cherry, but
0: Hopkins, Minnesota has the world's largest raspberry. By the way, Casey, Illinois, you want to know how many items they have that are considered the world's largest?
1: So it's a collection of they're buying them at auction and moving them there.
0: So they have the golf club, the pencil, world's largest barber pole, car key, knitting needles, mailbox, mousetrap, piggy bank, rocking chair, ruler, taco, wind chime, and wooden shoe.
1: Yeah, so they just went out and bought all this stuff.
0: So they must be famous for having the world's largest collection of world's largest
1: items. Our supersized roadside attraction, historic downtown, and our small town charm. 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It's just a list of big things. By choosing the menu under each category, if you want to learn more, blah, blah, blah, blah, blah.
0: World's largest blender is in Utah, which is funny because they don't make a lot of mixed cocktails in Utah.
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0: That is a big-ass fountain cup. It doesn't look like it's all that big, but knitting needles, all sorts of stuff, mailbox, mouse traps. 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

0: Rock Mornings with Brian, Gene, and Shaw. Our best stuff from this past week. 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Now, any list is open to argument.
1: Mm-hmm.
0: That's what lists are for.
1: Mm-hmm.
0: Some people would say that their favorite guitar solo is, you know, Kirk Hammett in One. Some people would say that something that
1: it's a list.
0: Zach Wilde has done, right?
1: So it's going to be a...
0: Well, but these are not favorites. They're calling these the greatest guitar solos of all time. And obviously, if you speak to talented musicians, people who actually play the guitar, know the guitar, are technical about the guitar, they might have a different opinion about some Tom, Dick, or Harry who just likes listening to music.
1: Yeah, there's going to be musicians, and I'm guessing that there's some undisputable songs and names on this list where you go, okay, if you're looking for, I mean, Jimi Hendrix has to be on here,
0: he's
1: right?
0: He's in the top five.
1: Yeah, I mean, because of the revolutionary improv way of playing that he had and, you know, taking the guitar to its full potential. You got to have Eddie Van Halen on there, I'm sure.
0: He's in the top five as well.
1: Yeah, yeah. So let's just say
0: that if you were to look this list up online at Rolling Stone's website, you would certainly disagree with some of the top 10.
1: Yeah, you probably got Jimmy Page on here somewhere for Zeppelin. Yeah.
0: Seven coming in on we're gonna.
1: I mean, there's gonna be those like monsters of the instrument, and then there's gonna be ones that are probably arguable.
0: Well,
1: and then your favorite.
0: Here's a perfect example,
1: those
0: right?
1: Your favorites.
0: I brought up Kirk Hammett, Metallica One, widely considered to be one of his greatest.
1: Not on
0: guitar
1: the list.
0: Solos. It's on the list, but it's at 27. Okay. Now, it's on the list.
1: Yes.
0: It's essentially in the top quarter. You know, it's just outside the top quarter there, but that, you know, might seem a little bit low, especially when you put it in context, right? Where you start scrolling.
1: Sure.
0: And you're looking at, I don't know, Layla from Derek and the Dominoes, not the Eric Clapton version. The Derek and the Dominoes version, where the guitar solo from that is at 23.
1: Yeah, but what about Dragon Force and Guitar Hero, man?
0: Right. Well, then at 22, you've got Neil Young and Crazy Horse with Powderfinger. Okay, so again, but at 21, then you're like, oh, there's Stevie Ray Vaughan with Texas Flood. And you're like, hell yeah, that's exactly where Stevie Ray belongs. You know, but then some people will be like, no, Stevie Ray belongs in the top 10.
1: Mm-hmm.
0: So we're going to focus on the top five. It's kind of, I don't know, again, there's two on here in the top five that have to be in the top five.
1: Yes.
0: If you're talking about the greatest guitar solos of all time.
1: I agree with you.
0: In my opinion, there's two. The other three can be interchangeable. You can move them out, move them in, whatever you want. But number five. Look, here's what we're going to do.
1: Yes.
0: We're going to have a song called Eruption, and you're just going to wheelie, wheelie.
1: Yep, for like five minutes.
0: And then we're going to go into another song right after that. Cool. Sounds like
1: it's the whammy bar. You know, that was Eddie Van Halen.
0: And everybody's over here doing this thing.
1: Yes.
0: The fret tapping. Oh, yeah. Eruption from Van Halen from 1978 coming in at number five. And that is one of the two, in my opinion.
1: Of the top five that belong there.
0: That has to be in your top five.
1: Okay.
0: Regardless of who you are.
1: Okay.
0: You've got to put that in there. Would you say that's Eddie's best work?
1: I think it's the one that comes to mind. You know what I mean? There's so many that he's...
0: Right,
1: he's
0: look, the guy can shred.
1: But that's the, you know, that's where it's... It just, it's highlighted. It's
0: this is one I definitely,
1: distinctive.
0: Look, great guitar solo. I like the band. I like the song.
1: What?
0: I don't know if it's in my top five, but number four on the list of Rolling Stone's greatest guitar solos of all time, the top 100, is Comfortably Numb from Pink Floyd. And basically the last 2 minutes of the song are the guitar solo.

0: For me, for my money personally, I would move Freebird into the top five somewhere. I mean, that is one of the most iconic guitar solos of all time. Everybody plays it. People yell it out at concerts at bands that aren't Lynyrd Skynyrd. So I don't know. I would take Pink Floyd with Comfortably Numb, the guitar solo from that, and I would...
1: Well, then you get into, yeah.
0: I would There's slide in some Lynyrd Skynyrd
1: here, because then you're going to get into, like, artists where they're going to go, hey, man, the technical guitar playing in Steely Dan is way more technical
0: right,
1: than what's afloat.
0: This is the Jeff Porcaro argument yes. about drummers, so right?
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0: While you're running around getting that honey-do list taken care of on Saturday mornings, check out the best stuff from Your Rock Mornings with Brian, Gene, and Shaw, only on 92.9 The X. Number three on the 100 greatest guitar solos of all time, according to Rolling Stone. Again, it's fine. I like the song. I like the bands. It's a really good guitar solo. It's not what I would have at number three. I would probably slide Randy Rhoads from Crazy Train in there.
1: I was just going to say,
0: But I'm more of a heavy metal guy, right? So, like, I hear the Eagles in Hotel California, albeit a classic all-timer.
1: Yes.
0: Not in my top five.
1: We can get where it might be on the list, though.
0: And I'm not a guitar player. I've never played a guitar. I don't know how to play guitar. I don't claim to know anything more than what I know.
1: But what you're going to tell me is we're going through these top five and you don't have Purple Rain in here, right, from Prince? And that would move up on your list? Is that
0: what's going on? Well, we haven't reached the other song. I told you, there's two in the Rolling Stone top five that I would keep. One of them was Van Halen's Eruption. I would move out Comfortably Numb from Pink Floyd in the Eagles Hotel California, and I would supplant them with... Again, Lynyrd Skynyrd Freebird.
1: And some Metallica here.
0: And some Ozzy Osbourne with Crazy Train. And then we get to the second song on the list. A song that not very well known. It's not a radio hit. It's not one that a lot of people know about. It's a Hendrix tune. Yeah. And I believe Hendrix belongs on a list.
1: Yes, He's widely considered to be one of the greatest guitar players
0: of all time. But it's a song that it's not on the radio, right? So it's called Machine Gun. It's from 1970. It is a hell of a guitar solo. I mean, I listened to it in its entirety this morning, but it's definitely not what I would put in my top five.

0: So amazeballs. And again, you're going to pick Voodoo Child, probably, you know, or something.
1: If you're going to pick a Hendrix song, yeah, you might go with Voodoo Child or All Along the Watchtower or something along those lines. I don't know. I might move Queen's Bohemian Rhapsody in there. Brian May's guitar work on that is fantastic.
0: Yep, you're sliding cups around now, right?
1: Yeah, and then, of course, number one on the list is the other song that belongs on any list of great guitar solos. I had to. Number one of them was Van Halen. The other one was this.
2: Can I play this guitar?
1: Unbelievable. And this is obviously the Super Bowl performance. This is not the album or the version from the movie, but still.

0: Prince's Purple Rain, the guitar solo from that, number one on the Rolling Stone list of the 100 greatest guitar solos of all time. If you want to go through the list, it's on their website, rollingstone.com.
1: And the whole list is on
0: there. And look, all the greats are on there, right? Okay?
1: Yes.
0: Slash is on there.
1: Mm-hmm, mm-hmm.
0: You know, Yngwie Malmsteen is on there. Steve Vai is on there. All of them. They're all on there somewhere. But again, when you're talking about lists, it's all kind of subjective.
1: Yeah, let's fight about it.
0: But I feel like you've got to have some, you can't just have some, I don't know, you've got to have the big names in the top five.
1: Right, this is where the fight comes in. So everybody, what about Dream Theater, man? How come they're not on the list?
0: They might be.
1: I know. I'm just saying.
0: It's Rock Mornings with Brian and Gene.
1: Best guitar riffs of all time.
0: Solos. Different than riffs.
1: Yeah, true.
0: Way different than riffs.
1: Rolling Stones list, and you can argue. Let us know what you think.
0: Yeah. Get on the website. Get in touch with us. Go to rockmornings.com.
1: Some of them belong, and maybe some of them are arguable.
0: Well, and again, moving things in and out. Somebody said Eddie's work and Michael Jackson's song also comes to mind. Yeah. Well, I mean, you had Kerry King and Beastie Boys. You know, you had Eddie and Michael Jackson. So, yeah. Mike. Come on, Mike. You can't have Alter Bridge what? Blackbird in the top five. What are you doing here? Not saying it's not a good guy or good solo. Come on, man. We're talking top five of all time here, bro.
1: All time.
0: Come on. Put the joint down, Mike.
1: Uh-huh.
0: Put the joint down. All right? You've been altered. That's what you've been.
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13: I'm meteorologist Paul Trombley with your updated forecast. Slight chance of rain showers today. Otherwise, sunshine mixed with clouds at times. High temperatures reach up to 63. Winds out of the northwest, 10 to 15 miles per hour. Lows dip down to about 36. Tonight, clear skies. High temperatures reach up to 58 tomorrow. Mainly sunny. Bright sunshine Monday with highs in the low 60s. Thunderstorms likely Tuesday. That's the latest weather on the X. Currently 48.
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Thank you.

0: Rock Mornings with Brian, Gene, and Shaw, Monday through Friday on the X. Here's some of our best stuff from this past week. 8:15-ish on Tuesday mornings, we're joined by the one and only host of the Wisco Sports Show. That would be Grant Bills. You can hear his program weekday afternoons all across the state of Wisconsin on stations like WKTY in La Crosse and Sports Talk 105.1 in Eau Claire. Grant Bills, how are you, sir?
1: I'm doing excellent. It's a beautiful morning. The flowers are blooming. Everything's green. I'm very well. How about you both?
0: Good. Do you have seasonal allergies?
1: No.
0: Oh, look at you. Just like me, we're safe.
1: Although, I stepped in a stinging nettle on Sunday with my left foot, which I didn't think was that big of a deal. It's annoying when it happens, but normally it doesn't last very long. My foot is swollen, and here we are 2 days later. It's still
2: prickly
1: itching.
2: And itchy, yeah.
1: So maybe I need to get some sort of a treatment, but no seasonal allergies, however.
0: All right.
1: That's not bad.
0: Let's get to the baseball stuff real quick. Jackson Chourio back 4-for-4 last night. They didn't win the game, but you got to be happy with the results of Jackson Chourio coming off the IL.
1: Yeah, two doubles, two singles, a walk, and until the ninth inning, they scored one run. So, look, the Brewers' offense still might stink, and it might be an awful, miserable, pain-inducing watch, but at least we get to see Jackson Chourio get a couple of knocks. So, last night's jaded me quite a bit. It's great to have him back, and he looks awesome.
0: What's the latest?
1: The rest of the lineup looked crappy.
0: What's the latest on the Miz? He left the bump a little early this weekend. What do we know about that?
1: He threw a bullpen yesterday, or it might have been on Sunday, and it doesn't seem to me like he's going to miss a start, and it seems like for sure he's not going to go on the IL. Just cramping. So it seems like nothing significant at all. Maybe he gets a start pushed back or something, but that would be just my guess. Seeing what I saw, that would be as bad as it could get.
0: Grant, the Packers signing Tyrod Taylor as the backup for Jordan Love after Malik Willis went to Miami and threw out a terrible first pitch for the Marlins over the weekend. I don't know if you saw that. I'm sure you did. But
1: yes.
0: How do we feel about Tyrod Taylor? Journeyman, been around the league for a long time. Should be okay.
1: He should be okay. I think that's a perfect way to describe him. Simpson, I'm sure you guys on The Rock, you have a calendar where, you know, you have big bikes for Little Tykes coming up in a week from Saturday. So you get into the spring, you talk big bikes, right? You get it late into the summer. We start talking about Oktoberfest. You have a calendar to the way you program your show and your station. Sports radio is the same way. And normally in July, I do a topic. Should the Packers sign a veteran backup? And we waste a couple of days talking about that.
0: Now you have lost out on several days of programming.
1: Yeah, exactly. Because when I ask that, this is the exact type of player we're talking about. So now that topic is off the board. But when you talk about a veteran backup, been around the league, has played in a bunch of systems for a bunch of teams, Tyrod Taylor is it. And although he's old, he's not a statue. He can move a little bit, and he's athletic. So he's not just an old, you know, Kirk Cousins who's going to sit back there and just throw passes and be a statue.
0: Elsewhere, the Bucks have apparently hired a new coach, and they've also not done anything yet with Giannis. What's your reaction to the new head coach, and what are your thoughts on Giannis?
1: Well, I believe he's the new coach is getting introduced today. I don't know if it'll be this afternoon or this evening. Try to get some coverage of it on my show tonight. I'm in for Bill this week, so we'll hit that tomorrow. I think it's a good hire. He will bring an offensive structure and a defensive structure, and he will have a clue.
0: Do you think his hiring is an attempt to keep Giannis, or is this what the Bucks wanted to do all along?
1: I think he is a fine coach that's a big improvement on Doc, and that can only help trying to retain Giannis. I think the biggest problem to keeping Giannis is still the roster. I don't think Doc Rivers was good, but they don't have enough good players. I mean, and bringing in the coach might help a little bit. And if Giannis really didn't like Doc, then maybe this helps more than a little bit. But they still got, like, not enough good players. That would be my number one concern. But I do like the coach.
0: All right. Grant, on to other things. It's Mother's Day on Sunday. What are you doing for your mother, your beautiful, wonderful, lovely mother? And do you need any help doing things for your mother?
1: No, I do not need any help doing things for my mother. So I was telling

0: And everyone's, you know, got their springy clothes on. And then just lunch afterwards. I don't even think we're going to go out. I think we're just going to, we're going to task him with grilling something.
1: Are you bringing flowers or a card or a gift of some sort?
2: Plant maybe? Beautiful plant for outside?
0: Yeah, I mean, I'll bring some sort of flowers. I'll be honest with you, Simpson. It might entail me on Friday or Saturday walking around the neighborhood and snipping. There's so many lilacs. And it's because first of all, that's done by hand, and I think there's some love there, a labor of love. Also, flowers are, you people are out of your mind with how much you charge for a bouquet of flowers or hanging basket.
1: I'm not a mother, and I've never been a mother, and I'll never be a mother. But I will say that my assumption, and I'm sure Gene will back me up on this, hand-picked flowers are cool when you're a 5-year-old child. But when you're a grown man with a career and a job and an apartment and a paycheck, you should probably get something a little bit nicer than some hand-picked lilacs.
2: Can't you go to the farmer's market and pick up some flowers and take those?
0: Yeah, there's probably a farmer's market on every corner in this town, and it's probably at 1 p.m. because no one goes to work here in Madison. I'm in the studio. I don't know when I would go buy them. Look, rest assured, I will get my mother some nice flowers, whether that's from the store or a beautiful
2: not handpicked
0: bundle
2: from
0: of
2: your
0: lilacs
2: neighbor's
0: in
2: alley.
1: Am I wrong, Gene? Am I right? You would be disappointed.
2: I think it's cute if it's like a retro throwback, like look what I did to remind you what I did when I was 8. But you're also stealing from your neighbors in an alleyway. Like you're rushing in with a scissors and cutting them from somebody else's bush, and you're a grown man.
1: As that one lady told us years ago, it's alley property, bitch. So don't you worry about it. Okay.
2: It's not like you have your own lilac bush. You're taking. You're literally walking down the street clipping them from other people to give to your mother. That seems when you describe it like that.
1: If
2: Grant,
1: I were to bring your mother flowers, Grant, and you know, not saying
2: strange?
1: That I have, but if Grant? I were, I would certainly I would splurge for your mother.
0: Is the bar lower for me with flowers, knowing she could very well be listening right now? She does listen to your show occasionally. Is the bar lower for me if I'm the only child who's going to be home on Sunday? Does that make my offering better
1: by
0: default?
1: You're gainfully employed. You have a lovely lady in your life now.
0: Barely.
1: You know, you can't, in addition to the hand-picked flowers, there must be something else. Not just a card. It has to be something else.
2: What?
1: And it doesn't have to be totally expensive. But
2: it could be a photo of you two together. How about that? Like made into a fridge magnet or something. Can you do that? It's a craft project. See, it's hand-picked flowers and a craft project. It's like you're in second grade again. This is perfect.
0: So I'm just keeping track. The gift can be second grade level. The flowers have to be
1: to be nostalgic and like really pull at the heartstrings, like a Hallmark card commercial. Mm-hmm. You know what I mean? Like one of those, like the truck commercials around Christmas where they make you cry because the dad doesn't remember anybody.
2: A nice dementia commercial right there to give you the feels.
1: That's what you need.
2: Grant.
0: Because the dad doesn't remember. Sure. Look, okay. I will tell you guys next week what I come up with. It will be something thoughtful, and I will spend the requisite amount of time and resources on it.
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1: Karen.
2: Karen.
1: Karen.
2: Karen.
1: Yeah, Karen.
2: Karen. Karen.
1: You what?
2: What did you do?

0: Why are they so upset, Gene? What are they upset about? Why are they so mad? They're angry.
1: These gas prices are too damn high, Brian.
0: That's not what this Karen is upset about. Why is this Karen upset? What is she mad about,
1: Gene? You are talking on your phone in a public place, and I can overhear your conversation.
0: No, but I do agree with Karen's on that one.
1: I'll take that one to heart,
0: because that is annoying. That is very annoying.
1: You are, your dog is stepping on my newly planted flowers.
0: Ooh.
1: Is that? Okay.
0: Alley property, bitch. Anything else you want to add?
1: Lavender syrup. They're out of it at the matcha. I can't get the lavender cold foam on my matcha.
0: God, that Seven Brew, man. There was like 50 people in line. Dude. I kid you not, on Sunday at like 3 o'clock, and we were in the parking lot at Ollie's, the new Ollie's there on the south side, and I was like, what do they got? What are they doing at 3? What is so important at 3 o'clock that there's got to be 70 effing cars in line for this thing?
1: We're getting to your Karen, but I got to tell you just a 20-second story. Okay. I sent my son there yesterday afternoon.
0: Oh, that poor bastard.
1: To get a drink for my daughter.
0: Does he not know?
1: He's never been there.
0: Oh, my
1: Dude,
0: God.
1: I'm like, bro. So, but I gave him, no, bro. You got to hear this. So, I'm like, she's going to be home. It'll make her really happy if that's waiting for it right here.
0: So your daughter's coming home from college.
1: I can see they're on the, you know, they're pulling off the interstate. I'm like, here, go get this. Get a large this, that. And
0: you thought he was going to be able to go from your house to the 7 Brew on the south side and then come back to your house in the 10, 15 minutes? Are you kidding me?
1: He walks in the house. First of all, I asked, the drink should have been orange. It's purple, right?
0: Okay.
1: And he walks in and he looks at me from across that. And I go, hey. And he goes, that was literally the worst experience I've ever had. He was like shell-shocked. He was like, dude, music and the screens and the app and the people. And I didn't know what I'm doing and I panicked.
0: Yes. Well, now I have something new to commiserate with your boy when I see him out drinking again.
1: I'm like, I said orange. He's like, I don't even know what happened.
0: Dude,
1: I don't. Here's your drink. I'm going upstairs. It was so funny. But anyway, that's not what this Karen is.
0: You want to take one more stab at it? Why is this Karen so upset? Why is she mad?
1: Karen
0: of the day.
1: I wanted arugula on my salad, and you made it with bean sprouts.
0: Nope. This is about calling shotgun.
1: I've seen some wicked, like, blowout fights about shotgun.
0: It's dividing the internet. It's another divide the internet situation.
1: I mean, like, elbow down, kick somebody, run over the top of them, jump in the car.
0: There's a video going viral of a guy going out with his girlfriend and his mom. And who has dibs on the front seat?
1: Well, that's easy.
0: I think we both agree it's mom.
1: Oh, absolutely.
0: Mom agrees it's mom. Girlfriend, unfortunately, does not agree and has kind of a meltdown.
1: Where are they all going?
0: I think they're just going out to eat somewhere. I don't think they're going to, like, mom's appointment or anything like that. But there's a viral video of a guy's girlfriend who takes the front seat and closes the door. The mom walks up to the car and says, I'm not sitting in the back seat. You need to get out. And she refuses to get out. But the mom is unrelenting, does not want to give up that front seat.
1: Okay, well, there's the problem.
0: The guy tries to calm everybody down. Eventually, the girlfriend gets really upset and storms off.
2: I'm not sitting in the back seat. You need to get out. You're going to sit in the back seat today. You need to get out. I'm not sitting in the back seat.
3: My mom is coming soon. I am alone. You don't have to be in the back.
2: What do you mean? You're not coming.
3: It's not that deep.
2: Y'all not married anyway, honey. We're just going somewhere. You act like you gotta sit in the back seat forever. Okay, bye.
0: I like how he says, my mom's coming, so you're gonna have to get in the back seat. Bro, that's some bravery right there. He told his girlfriend, my mom is coming. You're going to have to get in the back seat.
1: It feels like a situation where she's pushing it to make him have to make a decision between that. And at that point, if my kid isn't making that obvious that this is happening and that they won't relinquish, I'm just getting in the back seat. We're not fighting about it at the side of the road. That's not happening.
0: Well, no, I think they were in the driveway.
1: Or wherever, right?
0: I'm getting ready to go somewhere.
1: I'm not fighting about it. It's just,
0: and he said, hey, my mom's coming too. Get in the back seat. Mom's going to take the front seat. That's what the front seat is for the mom. Right?
1: I would say yes. I don't know what complicated relationship they have where she feels like the mom has too much power and she decided this is the moment.
0: Well, it doesn't
1: happen.
0: Where
1: she's going to put her foot down, which is silly in itself, instead of a conversation somewhere else. But, you know, This is where you're not choosing your mom over me anymore. I'm sick of her meddling in our business, and I've decided that this seat is
0: going to
1: be...
0: Well, it didn't sound like that. It sounded just like she didn't want to get out of the front seat. She was already in the front seat. But I don't know. It doesn't happen very often, but if I'm driving and my in-laws are coming with us, then my father-in-law sits in the front seat, and the women go in the back. It's not like a gender thing. It's just they're smaller, and they fit better in the back. I don't know. It's like... Yeah. Anyways, Karen of the day, very upset about having to sit in the back seat. And said, you know what? F you, I'm not even going to go.
1: I don't know if she's a Karen. I think she's just saying, hey.
0: Having a meltdown about sitting in the back seat. What's so bad about the back seat? It's like getting chauffeured. It's not bad.
1: I think she's just saying, hey.
0: It's like taking an Uber.
1: It's my place and this is my role in this situation. And
0: one time.
1: Like, yeah, it is.
0: Yeah, 99% of that. One time you got to sit in the back because my mom trumps you. And always will.
1: No, that's what I mean. Yes, she should.
0: Well, it wasn't a mom freaking out. It was the girlfriend having a meltdown about it. Get in the back seat. Go get some BK. No worries. Mom's coming too.
1: When we drop her off.
0: What if mom pays? Then will you sit in the back seat? Yeah, you can't put your mom in the back seat.
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0: 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Gotta get rid of one, Gene. One gotta go.
1: All right.
0: We've done food. We've done condiments. Now we're doing music.
1: Mm-hmm.
0: Now, I know one of the bands you're not going to get rid of, but I'll be interested to see which of the three remaining you decide to get rid of. One Gotta Go Wednesday.
1: So this is the
0: band's, all of their musical catalog, all of their merchandise. It's everything. It's like they didn't exist.
1: Mm-hmm.
0: One Gotta Go Wednesday. You get to keep the other three, but this one is gone. Music Edition, your four choices are Metallica, AC/DC, Led Zeppelin, and the Beatles. I know it's probably down to Zeppelin and the Beatles for you, because you're certainly not getting rid of AC/DC, and I feel like you would choose Metallica over those other two. Am I right?
1: Do they also not then make historical impact at all? Like, they didn't exist, so therefore the influence of the Beatles doesn't exist?
0: Yes,
1: then?
0: It's like they didn't exist. One gotta go, Gene.
1: Well, that changes things.
0: One Gotta Go Wednesday, musical edition, four bands.
1: So they don't, then what they brought
0: Metallica,
1: to the history
0: everything is gone.
1: Of the...
0: It's like Lars didn't exist, James is not around, they're not even a thing. No one else picked up the mantle, right? No one else became Metallica. They just, it is not a thing. Same with AC/DC, Zeppelin, or the Beatles. One Gotta Go Wednesday. All of their music, all of their albums, all their t-shirts, all the tours,
1: well, this is really
0: all
1: challenging.
0: The tickets, all the memories, all of the hooks, all of the rhythms, all of the riffs, all the stuff gone forever. Didn't exist. One Gotta Go Wednesday.
1: This is almost impossible then. Because then I got to choose not with my heart and almost pick AC/DC. And why I'm saying that is because if I'm picking not from what matters to me personally more than anything else, because I have framed photos
0: well
1: of
0: aware.
1: Meeting them
0: I'm
1: all
0: well
1: in
0: aware.
1: My thing.
0: I'm shocked to hear this. I like the thought process on this.
1: But if I'm not choosing for me, completely unselfish... right? I'm sacrificing
0: right.
1: The
0: best
1: bands.
0: Of what's best for the world.
1: What's best for the world versus what's best for me. Because AC/DC would stay if it was up
0: right.
1: to me.
0: That was the
1: obviously
0: one band I assumed
1: seen
0: you would
1: a
0: pick.
1: Thing many times. I get the photos and the thing.
0: Right.
1: Favorite, love them. But like for historic, like what they meant to the world and music, and I'd probably pick AC/DC to go of those four. If I was looking at, they never existed, so nobody was moved by them. They didn't change, you know, how things were done. I mean, you can't not have the Beatles. Even though I would never choose to, like, necessarily throw on Abbey Road and listen
0: right.
1: to it, you know? But I can't, like, deny the fact that they have to be there in the realm of music. And I can't take out Zeppelin.
0: Could you think of it this way? It's almost like
1: But of all of those, I'd probably choose to throw on an AC/DC album.
0: It's like a Hall of Fame argument, right?
1: Yes.
0: So when you think of a Hall of Fame, and people have different barometers as to why they put certain things in Halls of Fame. I always think of, and I like this argument, and it's not mine, I'm reiterating it. Can you tell the story of whatever that is without that band, that ball player, that whatever?
1: Mm-hmm. Mm-hmm.
0: Can you tell the story mm-hmm. of music, mm-hmm. just music at all? Without having the Beatles in there.
1: That's why I'm saying no, I don't think you can.
0: Now, you could certainly get rid of...
1: Well, you could skip, but I don't know how you'd bridge then that world, you know, how that happened
0: right.
1: and Beatlemania and, you know, all of that stuff. Like, how do you tell the story of... So... I would probably pick AC/DC to go, but of those four, I would pick to listen to AC/DC
0: right.
1: every time
0: yeah.
1: over any of them.
0: One
1: like,
0: got
1: to
0: go Wednesday.
1: If I had to put a music on and drive across the country and there was only one band I could listen to,
0: well,
1: it would be
0: this
1: AC/DC.
0: Exercise. It's a different exercise.
1: Then it would be that. It would
0: so
1: be their entire
0: library. So you're completely wiping out. So that poster in there with you and Angus and...
1: God, I love him too. His little
0: be
1: tiny
0: gone.
1: Feet.
0: be gone. It wouldn't even have existed. It would have never.
1: It's challenging.
0: Never. All right. Gene says, hey, I would go with AC/DC as well.
1: But do you understand how much this is hurting me, like, inside? Like,
0: you couldn't get me to get rid of Metallica. You just couldn't. And I'll say this about AC/DC. As much as I like them and I enjoy them, I don't really ever hear bands, newer bands, talking about how much of an influence AC/DC was on them. You know what I mean? Mm. Like, I'm sure they exist. I'm sure that they matter to bands. Yes. I'm not taking that away.
1: Of course.
0: I'm just saying that when you ask bands to list their influences and you say, oh, where did you learn to, why did you want to pick up a guitar? Why did you want to be a front man? You know, you don't hear a lot. I mean, occasionally you'll hear an Angus.
1: Yes.
0: Because he's, you know, but you don't really hear the AC/DC. At least I don't. You hear Metallica, you hear Black Sabbath, you hear these all-time greats. Zeppelin, of course. I mean, like, in the Beatles, you have to have Beatles. I mean, you can't get rid of them. It's just not possible. You can't tell the story of music in the sense of the world.
1: I agree with you.
0: In the history of the planet, without having the Beatles as a stop somewhere along the train tracks.
1: Completely. But if I was driving from here to Dallas, I would be AC/DC.
0: So, yeah, I would also, if one got to go on Wednesday, I would pick AC/DC to go as well.
1: Challenging and painful, but thanks.
0: In terms of music I wouldn't choose to listen to, if that was the assignment here, that would be even tougher. Because I don't think I could get rid of any four of those.
1: I know. That.
0: Because I love listening to the Beatles and Zeppelin and Metallica and AC/DC. Mm-hmm. But if I had to pick one band to go out of the four on One Gotta Go Wednesday, it would certainly be AC/DC.
1: You didn't put any easy, like,
0: No, I wasn't going to put Queen on there.
1: Well, no, not even that, but, like, it's something you know I don't like.
0: Well, of course I'm not going to do that.
1: You couldn't put a low-hanging fruit in there?
0: So first I was like, well, the big four, right? So Metallica, Megadeth, Slayer.
1: Yeah.
0: And Anthrax.
1: A little bit.
0: But I was like, that would be too easy of an exercise for Gene. Mm-hmm. So you got to make it difficult. Gene would, man, you really hate AC/DC, don't you?
1: Yeah, that's it.
0: Got a text from someone who says, bye-bye Beatles. They would get rid of the Beatles. One Gotta Go Wednesday. Shorty, hashtag Florida Man, says, easy peasy. Ray Charles could see that. It's definitely the Beatles. The Beatles are a very divisive band.
1: Yep.
0: People like them. People love them. People hate them. But you can't tell the story of music without the Beatles. You just can't. They have to exist.
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13: I'm meteorologist Paul Trombley with your updated forecast. Slight chance of rain showers today. Otherwise, sunshine mixed with clouds at times. High temperatures reach up to 63. Winds out of the northwest, 10 to 15 miles per hour. Lows dip down to about 36. Tonight, clear skies. High temperatures reach up to 58 tomorrow. Mainly sunny. Bright sunshine Monday with highs in the low 60s. Thunderstorms likely Tuesday. That's the latest weather on the X. Currently 46.
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1: Karen.
2: Karen.
1: Karen.
2: Karen.
3: Yeah, that's Karen.
2: Karen.
3: You what?
2: Why did you do that?

0: We had one yesterday, and it was more of like a family dispute about who's going to sit in the front seat as the son was going out with the girlfriend, and apparently mom was going to tag along, and mom and the girlfriend disagreed on who was going to sit in the front seat. Eventually, mom won because the girlfriend stormed off. This Karen of the day is one of the true Karens. This is one of the ones who really can't. They get upset about the craziest things, Gene. You know, they can't help themselves.
1: Do they call the cops?
0: They're in public. They've got, their whole life is on the line with the situation, so they have to let everyone know that they're having an issue, Gene. What is this Karen upset about? This Texas Karen. She's in Texas. I'll narrow it down for you. Karen in Texas.
1: Too damn loud. My neighbor is too loud.
0: Oh, man. You actually kind of got it right off the bat.
1: Really? Too damn loud?
0: Sort of, yeah. Sort of.
1: They're throwing parties over there?
0: No, it's not a party, not a music thing. No,
1: Working? Is it tools? Is it doing some repairs on the house? It's not that?
0: No,
1: okay. Is it a barking dog? The dog is barking.
0: No, the dog is not barking.
1: All right.
0: Man, you really did get it right out of the bat, though. You got the general idea of it. You didn't get the specific nature of the situation. A Texas Karen kicking a man's Corvette at a gas station demands that he certify he heard her, repeatedly asking him if he heard her say that she has tinnitus. And apparently when he revs his Corvette engine, it hurts her ears. And so she has to make sure he knows that she is upset.
1: Oh, it is noise.
2: Do you understand what I said to you, sir?
3: I understand, ma'am.
2: I will call the police.
3: I'm calling the police.
2: And have them enforce the law. Do you understand?
3: Ma'am.
2: Do you understand?
3: You just kicked my vehicle, ma'am.
2: Do you understand?
3: You just kicked my vehicle.
2: Do you understand? I'm
3: back away from my car now.
2: I have tinnitus.
3: Back away from my car.
2: No, you have to

0: You're hurting my ears.
1: Certified?
0: Do you understand me? Do you understand me? You're hurting my ears. I need to pump my gas and get going in my truck. You have mental retardation.
2: Please back away from me, ma'am.
0: Don't do that again with your car. It's illegal.
3: So she repeatedly asked him to certify.
4: I don't know what that means.
3: He heard
4: how
3: her.
4: Do you certify?
3: I don't know.
4: You got to get a notary?
3: Because I know
4: a notary. They could come and do the little stamp thing on there.
3: But repeatedly asking him to certify that he heard her because she has tinnitus, and whatever he was doing with his Corvette apparently annoyed her. She kicked the vet, by the way. There's surveillance. There's surveillance video of this. And he, of course, is like, don't come near me. I'm going to call the cops. She's going to call the cops so they can enforce the law. She at one point asked him if he
4: certify.
3: Had...
4: Can you certify?
3: She at one point asked him if he had, quote, mental retardation. Not me saying that.
4: I heard it.
3: Walked over, kicked his car to get his attention, told him that she was calling the cops, demanding him that she...
4: He sounded calm, though. He sounded like he stayed calm.
3: I think he knew what was happening as soon as he saw a lunatic fringe over there walking towards his vehicle. Again, I can see these videos and this kind of audio.
4: That's why he stays calm.
3: Is how I can see violence happening in public.
0: That you understand what I said to you, sir.
2: I understand, ma'am.
0: I will call the police.
2: I'm calling the police.
0: And have them enforce the law. Do you understand?
2: Ma'am.
0: Do you understand?
2: You just kicked my vehicle, ma'am.
0: Do you understand?
4: Sure
2: did. You just kicked my vehicle.
0: Do you understand? I'm
2: back away from my car now.
0: I have tinnitus.
2: Back away from my car. Back away from my car.
4: I'm not laughing.
0: You have to certify that you understand me. Do you understand me? Do not do that again. You're hurting my ears.
3: Oh, my goodness. I can't hear it anymore.
4: I know.
3: So there's video of the surveillance footage of the gas station where she walks over, kicks his car to get his attention. She's already on the phone, it looks like, and she's got her fingers in her ears. He's taking video with his phone from inside the vets, trying to keep calm and chive on or whatever he's doing. And unbelievable. Yeah. I can see why violence occurs.
4: He seems like he keeps it very calm, though. And there's footage, so now they can say, hey, you can't.
3: It's your standard-ass white bitch female Karen at a gas station. Just can't make,
4: Corvettes making me miserable.
3: Just can't stand it.
4: Yeah.
3: Karen of the day. We'll get to some more sports.
4: She sounds fun to hang out with, doesn't she?
3: I bet she's a hoot at parties. I bet she's do you invite her over for Tupperware parties?
4: Certify.
3: Yeah. Oh, we're going to be selling some new Snap-on lids with the burper. We got the burper in it.
4: Come over to anybody's house, I don't think. She's
3: we'll
4: not
3: get
4: invited.
3: To,
4: not invited.
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1: It's time for hypothetical questions, Gene.
2: I want to ask you a bunch of questions. And I want to have them answered immediately.
1: You're going to go first this week, Gene, with your hypothetical question
3: I'm
1: for
3: going
1: me
3: first? Okay.
1: On Hypothetical Thursday. What do you got?
3: Well, I think I know the answer to this, but I maybe not. So I want to... Would you rather win $50,000 or let your best friend win $500,000? You got a face. You're thinking. It's a thinking face. Would you rather win $50,000?
1: Does my best friend know that I let them win it? Like that because of
3: so
1: me
3: what?
1: They got?
3: Then they can feel guilty enough to cut you out a little bit of the...
1: Yes.
3: Would
1: yes,
3: you rather...
1: Queen.
3: I don't know if it's...
1: Oh,
3: you get to
1: money.
3: Know your sacrificial line.
1: I love
3: line.
1: Donut. Not 500,000.
3: What?
1: Would
3: you rather win $50,000 or let your best friend win $500,000?
1: I'd give it to Donut. He's got way more stuff on his plate than I do. The money... Look... 50 grand would be nice. I'd pay off a bunch of bills, get a little bit out of
3: yes.
1: debt. It wouldn't get me completely out of the 500 grand would. That'd get me completely out of debt. You know, truck, house, everything would be paid off. Credit cards, all that stuff. We'd probably be at about zero. Second mortgage, all that stuff.
3: Student loans.
1: Yeah. You don't realize how much in debt you are until you transfer everything to one bank, and then you're like, ooh, that's not good.
3: That number is larger than I would like it to be.
1: I liked it when it was in several different places. It seemed like a lot less. Now that it's all in one place, you're like, oh man, I can't believe
3: wow.
1: they I can't believe they gave us that much money. What are they thinking?
3: That?
1: These people are crazy.
3: That is, that is a number.
1: If anything, they should be paying for my health insurance. You know what I mean? Like, got to keep this mofo awake and alive, because if this guy dies, what are we going to do with all this money?
3: My prescription should be free.
1: Yes,
3: right?
1: I mean, seriously, I got to talk to Travis about that. Like...
3: But Donut's got, but I'd so
1: well,
3: but
1: look,
3: would 50,000 change your life? I mean, it's a
1: no,
3: money.
1: It wouldn't, because you'd put a dent
3: yes.
1: in some debt.
3: Yes.
1: You know what I mean?
3: Yes.
1: Like, you could take, you know, 50 grand, you could take 10 grand out of that, you know, a fifth of it, use it for fun, you know, maybe half of that, you know, 5 grand for a nice fun trip, 5 grand in savings, and then take 40 grand and pay the rest of it off or whatever debt you've got. But the 500K for Donut would be way more impactful. I mean, he's, you know his situation.
3: I do.
1: And I don't want to, you know, put anything on anybody.
3: Well,
1: but,
3: he's got a kid.
1: Right. And Jake is, you know.
3: Going to live with him for a while.
1: Has special needs and that's a lifelong situation. So for him, it would be way more impactful. And I love Donut to death. He's my best friend.
3: And he'd come visit, don't you think, if you gave him
1: too much.
3: Million.
1: It'd be like, all right, man, maybe I'm going to change my
3: build
1: mind.
3: Build a little room on the side of your house. He could come visit quite a bit, you know, spend the holidays.
1: Yeah, I would certainly want the... If it was anybody else, I wouldn't... I mean, like, I've got other friends that I love.
3: Best friend. It says best friend.
1: That would
3: Let's
1: be
3: say best friend.
1: Yeah.
3: Let's do best friend.
1: But, like, my friend Jess and Charlie, they live on a pond in a really big house.
3: So
1: they can kiss my ass. She can kiss my ass with her rich ass. Grew up living in a trailer park. Now she's here, right? We started at the bottom. Now we're here.
3: Self-made, and she's on her little cul-de-sac.
1: Self-married. Yeah, a little cul-de-sac, please. Anyways, I would likely give the... Would you give Lori the 500? Of
3: Absolutely.
1: Course you would.
3: Of course, I would. Of course I would.
1: Are you surprised to find out I didn't take the money myself?
3: Yes. But no.
1: My initial reaction is obviously I care about me more than anybody.
3: Yes. I knew you'd wrestle with that because of the best friend thing and because of the, you know, would it change if that was... 500,000 for you and a million for them. Right. See, that's where it's the fact that it's money, but it's not like
1: the 500,000 would get me to zero. And that's the point, right? Is to get out of debt. So
3: the bigger the number becomes of what you keep versus what you're giving away, the more the struggle becomes whether you're keeping it or not, right? It's 50,000 for you and 500,000 for your friends.
1: A lot of dimp.
3: Plus, my bestie would take me somewhere awesome.
1: I know. You and Lori would be all drinking wine and wearing funny hats.
3: Yes.
1: All right. Hypothetical Thursday. Gene's question for me. Would I rather win 50 grand for myself or my best friend wins a half $1 million. Mm-hmm. And I went with the half a million for my best friend Donut. And so did Gene for Lori. You can't really place a value on a best friend, right? You've only known yours for, what, 15 years? I've known Donut forever.
3: 20-some.
1: Has it been that long? Mm-hmm. I've only been here for... She's been around that long?
3: Mm-hmm. Yep.
1: Yeah. All right, mine's a little more layered, so stick with me here.
3: Layers, man.
1: Layers.
3: Levels.
1: You discover that your wonderful, beloved one-year-old child...
3: Okay.
1: Because of a mix-up at the hospital.
3: Isn't mine.
1: Is not yours.
3: Okay.
1: You have spent a year raising this child.
3: I've seen these shows. I've seen these shows.
1: The parent that the child belongs to.
3: Yes.
1: Is in the mix here.
3: Yeah, and their IVF didn't work, right? So they're childless, but I've been blessed with the baby. Is this where we're at? Are we here?
1: What do you do? Would you want to exchange the child?
3: Oh, they have a child.
1: They have your child.
3: There's my child.
1: Right?
3: Okay, so they have spent a year,
1: and they have spent a year raising your child, biological child, and you have spent one year,
3: mm-hmm, mm-hmm,
1: raising their biological child. Now they find out through a lawsuit or whatever that there was a mix-up, and the kids
3: genetically,
1: are not...
3: Genetically, the other one's mine.
1: Right. It didn't come out a different culture, a different color, right? You kind of assumed, okay.
3: Yep. It's easy to understand how these could be mixed up.
1: Yeah, this isn't an in vitro thing. This isn't a wrong sperm. This is a, you know, just...
3: Is the entire thing up to me, or do the other couples have opinions on what they want to do? Because
1: this
3: obviously...
1: This is your hypothetical question.
3: Because obviously, if there's another family involved here, it's not just up
1: right,
3: to me.
1: Right, but let's just say everyone just found out that there was a mix-up and you both got the wrong baby. What is your, in that hypothetical equation, what is your reaction?
3: I don't know.
1: Do you want to keep that child after
3: that's
1: a year?
3: Torn. Very torn.
1: I don't think, I know you don't want to get into a legal rigmarole with the people.
3: Yes, right.
1: You want what's best for everybody.
3: Yes.
1: That's who you are at your core.
3: Right.
1: But you spent a year rearing this baby.
3: Right. And
1: you know all too well after three children,
3: I gave birth to this baby.
1: You gave birth to the other child, the child that the other family has.
3: Right. Okay. They were mixed up in the baby.
1: In the ICU or wherever the babies go, the NICU, there was somebody put the baby in the wrong basket. The stork came to the wrong home.
3: Our baby's in the wrong basket. Okay. That is real, real challenging. But if I have to answer the question now and I don't get a lot of time to think about it, I would probably see if it would be possible to... I would probably...
1: I know exactly what you're going to say.
3: Genetically, I would probably...
1: You'd want your baby back, probably, but...
3: Yes, but they're visitations.
1: But you
3: want to
1: have
3: hangouts.
1: Yes. Yeah, I knew it.
3: Both ways, right? Because it would be, they would want to, and then they would be sort of connected themselves. The kids would, right? So, like, there'd be times when they would go together to be at the other families.
1: And then raise a child.
3: And they would come to stay with us. But if I have other kids, that's their real sister, sibling, brother, person. So I would probably do that.
1: You do the Hillary Clinton.
3: I gave birth, right? I grew and gave
1: you
3: birth.
1: You did the 9 months.
3: And the genetics and the
1: with
3: thing.
1: With the other
3: stuff
1: baby.
3: And the magic and the sperm
1: the
3: and
1: year,
3: the egg and the...
1: Yeah.
3: Yeah, I would fight for our genetic baby that we conceived and gave birth to and was exchanged. But hopefully there would be a way to continue to
1: Everyone's on the same page.
3: Yes, and we're all in each other's lives, connected.
1: Must be nice to live in a fantasy land.
3: For the rest of the time.
1: Must be nice to live in a fantasy world.
3: Two dads down
1: reality,
3: the aisle.
1: Right? Oh, yeah. Well, see what happened was.
3: It's a long story.
1: Funny story. Have a seat. Here's dad on the mic at the wedding.
3: Yeah, because you'd have all those memories and the siblings holding the baby and doing all the things. And
1: Memories after a year. It's only a
3: Of course, but
1: year.
3: I'm saying that if they have brothers and sisters, those brothers and sisters already have an attachment to that baby, too, right? So everybody would. They would miss each other. There would have to be, you know, hopefully everybody would agree to visitations.
1: And you'd probably have a really nice lawsuit on your hands, right? Like some sort of...
3: Cash money?
1: Yeah,
3: homie,
1: the hospital would probably have to pay up some cash. You guys could...
3: I've seen that. I've watched
1: many shows
3: about this.
1: You could afford to do those trips back and forth with the kids.
3: This is a frequent topic on television shows. Frequent.
1: So you,
3: not necessarily mixed up that way, but problems with IVF and... Yeah, this happens a lot in TV.
1: I'm glad I don't have to put myself in these situations. I probably would just be like, we'll keep this one. We got it. We're good. You keep that one. Whatever. But I don't understand
3: this
1: the
3: one grew on me.
1: I don't understand the biological connection to a human mm-hmm. being. I don't have it.
3: Yeah, you would if your wife.
1: Well, she would.
3: Yeah, nurtured and had all that going on.
1: But you
3: on
1: did it with this one, so we're good. We already got that out the way.
3: Did you already snap Donut and tell him that you'd picked him and that he
1: snap? Do you
3: or message
1: do you think
3: him?
1: I'm on Snap? What are you on, crack? I'm a grown-up.
3: Did you message
1: grown-ups
3: him?
1: Grown-ups aren't on Snapchat.
3: Did you
1: right?
3: message
1: grow
3: him?
1: Grow up. Use an email.
3: You emailed Donut and told him he could have that $500 and that you're a generous giver?
1: Yeah, we either email, we text, or we send Facebook messages like grown-ups.
3: See, tell him he can afford to come surprise snap. You for your birthday now because he got
1: $500,000.
3: I'm snapping right
1: look
3: now.
1: Look at my snap. Look
3: I'm
1: at my snap.
3: Right now.
1: Add me on Snap.
3: Look, I'm doing it right now.
1: I know,
3: I'm sending
1: take,
3: a picture of you.
1: You take pictures of your computer
3: be
1: and then
3: a,
1: snap them
3: be
1: to your
3: crabby
1: kids.
3: Ass. Look at Snap.
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0: Rock Mornings with Brian, Gene, and Shaw. Occasionally we're funny, sometimes we're informative, but we're always working because we need to pay our bills. 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You made it.
1: I did. We had so much fun.
0: I was told to ask you about the drinking. Apparently, you did 18 shots again.
1: How do you know that?
0: I know. I have little birds in little places. Let's just say people tell me things. And they said you did 18 shots of moonshine again at the moonshine tasting.
1: This is true. And we got to bring roadies on the bus. And I had a triple. It was called a Tom Collins. I've never had one of those before.
2: Yeah.
1: Yum.
0: So what are roadies? What do you mean roadies? Like a roadie for a band?
2: No, like they got to take drinks.
0: Oh, roadie
2: on the
0: drinks.
2: Bus.
0: Okay. All right.
2: On the bus. Well, of course you would. You're not driving.
1: Right. And someone came up to me and wanted to know what I was drinking. I'm like, a Tom Collins. And they're like, no. A Tom Collins, whatever it's supposed to look like, was not what I was drinking.
0: So they lied to you?
1: So I ordered a triple Tom Collins, but it was supposed to have Sprite. And I'm like, oh, I need a diet. Do you have diet Sprite? No, we only have Diet Coke. I'm like, oh, well, that'll work. Just substitute it. So I get that. And then at the end, I'm like, ooh, can you put in some of that, like, grenadine? I really like that.
2: What are you doing?
1: So they're like, once you do that, it's no longer called a Tom Collins.
0: She's like a child at 7-Eleven making
2: can I
0: a
2: get
0: suicide.
2: Cherries
0: That's what
2: and
0: she's
2: donuts
0: doing. Yeah,
2: and
0: just
2: what
0: putting
2: else can
0: all
2: I
0: of the different Slurpee
2: suits?
0: Flavors into one cup.
2: Yeah.
0: Office Cora so is on the phone with us, who just got back from Nashville. Apparently, there was a surprise at the Grand Ole Opry. Tell me about this.
2: Ooh, what happened?
1: Wait, what?
0: I was told to ask you if you got any surprises at the Grand Ole Opry.
1: Yes! Oh my gosh. This, again, is all credit to our fabulous bus driver.
0: Yeah, so you guys, this time around, this trip, unlike the last trip, you guys had backstage access at the Grand Ole Opry, right?
1: Yeah, we got to do backstage. I got to stand in the circle. I got to do all the cool, just the coolest trip ever. And then hanging out, listening to the Grand Ole Opry, the show, and they do these announcements, and they're like, and I just want to say congratulations to Cora and Michael from Eau Claire on their recent engagement.
2: Oh, what?
1: I was like, oh my gosh, that was just announced on the Grand Ole Opry radio show.
2: That's exciting.
0: So they called him by they called him by his government name, not his real name, which is Backscratcher.
2: That was just live and in Nashville, and how wonderful
1: just
2: for
1: live.
2: You. Yeah.
0: Did you two have
1: a shout out on stage?
0: Speaking of Backscratcher, did you have any discussions while you're in a romantic whirlwind vacation city about maybe having some sort of nuptials there, or are you guys saving that for a later date?
1: We are definitely saving that for a later date, but everybody else definitely thought that we were going to somehow roll that right into this vacation.
0: Well, people do that in Vegas. They go to the little chapel and they get married on a whim.
1: And I just happened to have my dad also along on the bus.
2: So
0: all could have walked you down the aisle. Anything else? Any other highlights or lowlights from the trip? How was the weather? How was the food?
1: The weather was spectacular. It actually was sunshiny every day. And we got to go to RCA Studio B. That's where Elvis and Dolly Parton and Roy Orbison, like Patsy Cline, Willie Whalen, Charlie Pride, all these people sang there.
2: Mm-hmm.
1: And so we got a tour, and they have this blue X on the floor that has like the best acoustics in the entire place. So in that exact spot is where everyone sang. And so you got to like stand in the same exact spot that Elvis and, you know, it was just really, really cool. And then we got to record our own song.
0: And?
2: I know, isn't that fun? Isn't that cool?
1: Yeah. We sang Elvis's Good Luck Charm, and I told everyone on the bus, I'm pretty sure we're going to get signed because we crushed it. We were that good.
2: Got your own, copy of it?
1: I gave them an assignment, like overnight, in, you know, when you're whatever, falling asleep, think of band names because we're going to need a band name. And I came up with some really good ones.
3: All right, let's hear it.
1: Well, the polished lug nuts.
3: How do you polish a lug nut?
1: Ask Dan. He had the best, shiniest lug nuts. I've ever seen.
3: Did you polish his lug nuts for him?
2: Lots of people say that about Dan.
3: When was the last time you polished another man's nuts?
2: Polish his own.
1: He really likes them shiny because it really helps with driving.
2: Yeah.
1: I think he can see them in the mirror better or something.
2: Mm-hmm, that's it.
1: And we ended up with the name the Wheelie Good Band.
4: Good Band.
1: Yeah, tour date's coming soon. Stay tuned.
3: Can't wait. Now that you're back, you're going to be in the 715 this weekend. What are you up to?
2: You got a Mother's Day plan for yourself?
1: Well, I haven't really thought of anything, but I have to make... My mom is in a memory care facility and not doing very well and in hospice, so I have to make this, like, the best Mother's Day for her. So I'm going to go and find, like, fresh, beautiful flowers, and her favorite thing right now is root beer floats.
4: Oh, yeah.
2: Oh, yeah, there you go.
1: So root beer floats, fresh flowers, and some hang time with my mama.
2: There you go.
1: But for all of you other mothers out there, there are so many brunches going on in the Chippewa Valley. Just Google Mother's Day brunch and whoa.
2: Mm-hmm.
1: They're everywhere.
2: Enjoy yourself. Yep, for sure.
1: And there's also a River Prairie Festival on Saturday, and it's called a Celebration of Art. And you can learn to grow giant pumpkins. I mean, there's other things like a cribbage tournament, a scavenger hunt, a rubber ducky race, food trucks. But I think it would be really cool to grow one of those giant pumpkins. I have no green thumb, but maybe that's my calling.
2: Yeah, it's a big one.
1: Maybe I've been just waiting for something like really huge.
2: You have been, probably.
4: Oh, man. The gift that keeps on giving.
2: Yep. Oversized pumpkins.
1: Giant pumpkins.
3: You like watching them get huge, do you?
2: That's her gift to the world, Brian.
1: And I think...
3: What's the biggest one you've ever seen?
2: World record, I think, is what it is.
1: Well, I went to the Pumpkin Fest weigh-in last year. They actually have to lift some with cranes. That's how big they are.
2: Mm-hmm, mm-hmm, mm-hmm.
3: That is how big they are.
2: Mm-hmm.
3: Were you able to touch one of the big ones?
1: The Brewing Project anniversary party.
3: Oh, there you go.
1: To celebrate their 11th anniversary. 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
3: Ooh.
1: That's at the Brewing Project on Saturday.
3: Are they keeping that a secret, the beer release? Do you know what it is?
1: No, I've got no insider information.
3: All right.
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13: I'm meteorologist Paul Trombley with your updated forecast. Sunshine mixed with clouds at times today, with daytime highs approaching 63. Winds out of the northwest, 10 to 15 miles per hour. Clear skies tonight, lows level off around 36. Mainly sunny skies tomorrow, high temperatures reach up to 58. Daytime highs approaching 63, Monday, under clear skies. 72, Tuesday, chance for storms. That's the latest weather on the X. Currently, it's 50 degrees.
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0: Rock Mornings with Brian, Gene, and Shaw. Our best stuff from this past week. 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
1: Duh.
0: Expected to reach a record $38 billion this year. Up from $34.1 billion last year. That's a lot. That's a huge increase. Obviously, things are more expensive.
2: That's why.
0: More than the previous yeah, record, which was $35.7 billion set back in 2023. The average person, this is insanity to me, but I guess if you factor in brunch and maybe a gift or two, the average person plans to spend $284 on gifts for their mom, which, again, if you're taking mom and yourself and maybe you're, you know, like we're taking my in-laws to brunch on Sunday. Four people, $200 is probably going to be what it costs for the brunch for the four of us,
2: mm-hmm,
0: with some drinks and the food. And
2: well, and maybe
0: it's an upscale place, right?

0: traveling to see mom and you've got, you know, you and your person and your kids and you're all doing something, or you've got multiple moms, you know what I mean? And you're
1: mother-in-law, and you're
0: spending on Mother's
1: Day. 54% of people, according to a survey, say they plan to get something for their mother or stepmother, followed by their wife.
0: Mm-hmm.
1: 22% and daughter, 13%. Obviously, she's got to be a mom in order to get that.
0: Mm-hmm.
1: Flowers are the most popular gift, followed by greeting cards, special outings like a dinner or a brunch, gift cards, and clothing or accessories like jewelry.
0: Mm-hmm.
1: A nice brooch. Can you get your mother a brooch?
0: Probably not.
1: At the brooch store? Is there a brooch store?
0: I mean, I guess if she wants one, but
1: 47% of Americans plan to celebrate Mother's Day this year, 34% do not. I don't know if they were asking people with moms or just people in general. But 34% of people are not going to celebrate Mother's Day?
0: Maybe not celebrate. Maybe make a phone call. I don't know. Is that celebrating if you live far away and you can't get home for the weekend?
1: By comparison, 34% of people say they plan to celebrate Father's Day this year, while 45% do not. So, yeah, dad's the forgotten generation there, according to a recent survey.
2: Mom! Mom! Mom! Mommy! Mommy! Mommy! Mama! Mama! Mama! Ma! Ma! Ma! Ma! Mom! Mom! Mom! Mom!
3: What?
2: Mommy! Mommy! Mama! Mama! Mama!
4: What?
2: Hi.
0: Hi. Always the second Saturday of May, been officially recognized since 1914.
1: Also, Mother's Day stuff. There's a new contest to help find America's coolest soccer mom. Now, don't get too jazzed up. The prize is kind of lame. One lucky winner will get $1,000, a customized tumbler, and a nugget dipping tray.
0: So what fast food place is this from?
1: You can enter yourself or nominate your favorite soccer mom. Here's how it works. You have to record a brief video, 2 minutes or less, making your case for the crown, whether it's for you or for the mom in your life. It can be anything. You can show off how you stock your kid's sports ride. You can give a direct-to-camera testimonial. Creativity. A little bit of chaos, maybe. You also need to submit your contact info. A cool mom vibe paragraph detailing some of your insanity, the things you have to go to. Here's the schedule, right? Maybe you got that cool whiteboard on the side of your fridge with all the different color-coded.
0: Yes.
1: Henry's going here,
0: yeah,
1: Grace
0: did.
1: Is going there, and Ella's going here.
0: I did, yeah.
1: Applications are due by Thursday, May 21st. You can nominate your hardworking mom, but mother and submitter both have to be 18 years old. Both got to be 18 or older. Panel of judges will vote. Select four finalists based on energy, personality, and mindset. That'll happen on May 26th. Finalist videos will be available for public vote, and the winner will be crowned by June 1st, with the nugget tray going out shortly after that. It's a Google document, by the way, and if you go to VegasInsider.com, you can find out more about the coolest soccer mom contest, where you can get a nugget dipping tray.
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1: It's the worst prize of all time. 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
0: America's best soccer mom?
1: I don't know. Dude, I don't know.
0: Gets a nugget tray and a bejeweled
1: I think it's funny, though, because it does speak. It speaks to the
0: like, we could make that. You and I could go to
1: the lack
0: store.
1: Of concern we have about Mother's Day, right?
0: It really.
1: Well, it really does.
0: A tumbler.
1: It sort of is like, this throwaway thing. All right, here you go, mom.
0: It's America's best.
1: You don't appreciate

0: Appreciate moms until you become one, right? Until you become a mother and then you realize, oh crap, my mom went through it. And I didn't make life any easier.
1: It's a bling tumbler, huh?
0: So it's a little throwaway dino nuggy tumbler.
1: Yes, thing. With some pocket ranch. Have a great Mother's Day.
0: That's disrespectful. It really is. I won a major award. What is it? Oh, I got a dipping tray for my car for my nuggies. What?
1: And this
0: cool bejeweled tumbler that says America's coolest soccer mom.
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0: The Almighty Slayer is coming to the Mystic Lake Amphitheater on September 4th. 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
1: The spilling.
2: The burnt pancakes.
1: The undercooked eggs.
2: Mother's Day.
1: Sunday.
2: See moms in restaurants
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2: And don't forget about flower deliveries.
1: $5 worth of flowers for $75.
2: Mother's Day cards drawn by four-year-olds.
1: Phone calls from grown kids from out of state
2: asking for money.
1: And don't miss the dad's worthless attempt at household chores.
2: Remember to say, I love you.
1: Mother's Day.
2: Sunday.
0: Mother's Day, of course, on Sunday. Yeah. Today is National Have a Coke Day. Don't forget to have a smile with that Coke. Have a Coke and a smile. National Military Spouse Appreciation Day. The sacrifices that a lot of those spouses make so their mates can go fight for our freedoms. It's No Socks Day. It's disgusting.
3: Sandals.
0: And it's also World Donkey Day. Apropos, since we were talking about donkey basketball in St. James, Minnesota. Got a text from someone. Mother's Day. As a daughter-in-law, am I obligated to get my husband's mother a gift, or is that not my job? My advice was no, but you do need to make sure your husband buys her something.
3: Or a reminder.
0: Her response is, fair.
3: Yes, a reminder.
0: Not your responsibility unless you know your husband's a complete, absolute moron and is not going to do that. Then maybe you should have a backup plan.
3: What'd you get your mother, right. honey? Did you get your mother right. anything for Mother's
0: What are you
3: Day?
0: Getting your mother? What are you doing for your mother?
3: For Mother's Day.
0: Don't make me the bad guy. Do something for your mother. If you need me to buy it, I will. But make sure you get something for your mother.
3: And that might change if you guys have kids. I might change that because you might have to be
0: in charge of the grandmother stuff. Yeah.
3: Yes.
0: Well, I'm sure as a mother she knows that. Yes. But the husband thing, this must be new because honestly, if you're a year or more into the relationship, you know he's either a doofus or he's got it handled.
3: Will he get it together or not? But I would say yeah. You know that's Sunday, right?
0: Yeah. Well, it's the needling. It's the friendly reminder. That's why married men are generally healthier than single men because we get sent to the doctor all the time and all that crap. The fifth Lori also texted in JFD.
3: Oh, jeez. Johnny Damon, just relax. He got what? Hall of Fame for the
0: Red Sox Hall of Fame. You know how good he is? He played 3 years with the Red Sox and he got into their Hall of Fame along with legendary players. That's how good he is. Mother's Day. If I were to ask you who the best TV mom is of all time.
3: Okay, I thought you were going to go with the mommy dearest and the psychos Carrie.
0: Well, there's plenty of those.
3: Watch those. And
0: I can see your dirty pillows. No, best TV moms. Who would you say? And again, lists are subjective, obviously, so you can.
3: Of all time?
0: All time.
3: It's hard because it spans such a, massive. Because there's
0: a million of them.
3: Yeah, there's right, exactly.
0: Well, that's kind of the basis of all TV shows, right? Is the family.
3: Mm-hmm. I mean, there's everything from animation, from your Marge Simpson with the collectibles that you have, to Modern Family, right? Claire Dumphy. There's Claire Huxtable from the Cosby Show. There's Caroline Ingalls on Little House on the Prairie. I mean,
0: well, what is the value of a mom on a television show, right?
3: Gilmore Girls. Well, I would think kind and loving and
0: supportive
3: and probably the glue that holds the family
0: together. Most TV shows, that's the mom, right?
3: Yeah.
0: In different facets.
3: Roseanne's, yes, but also,
0: in her own way.
3: In her own way.
0: Well, a lot of people would look at Roseanne and be like, well, that's not a good mom.
3: Mm-hmm.
0: But her kids are all, because
3: it was different.
0: Because they were poor and working class or whatever you want to call it. Mm-hmm. And she was kind of sarcastic and
3: caustic,
0: wasn't overly loving,
3: wasn't June Cleaver and Leave It to Beaver.
0: Right, she had that kind of opposite to that. Mm-hmm. So people would view that show or view Roseanne in a different light than they would view, like you said, Laura Ingalls Wilder or whoever it is.
3: Happy Days.
0: Yeah, Mrs. Cunningham. A ranker.com list of the top 10
3: I just thought of Kitty Foreman from that 70s show.
0: We'll get to her. We'll get to her.
3: She's so funny.
0: The top 10, according to Ranker.com, is Reba from Reba. So Reba McEntire from the show, which I've never watched, so I have no idea what kind of mom she plays in that, but I'm assuming it's
3: loving enough to be on the list, I guess.
0: Carol Brady, real low on the list, number 9. She's kind of the quintessential mom, though, right? Like,
3: no,
0: she took in these three.
3: So. No.
0: These three
3: she
0: losers.
3: She had a bunch of children. I don't know that I ever got a seriously, like, I could go tell her everything and she'd understand. And she just was super loving. Plus, she had Alice to take care of all that crap. If they had issues, they went to Alice.
0: Well, they didn't go to Alice. Alice was there to make the meals and clean the toilets.
3: Yeah, they
0: Carol
3: went to
0: Carol could focus on the kids. She could do mom stuff. Mm. No? And didn't she bang the kid?
3: That's probably why we all didn't vote her, because she also was having sex with Greg, I believe.
0: Right. Not on the show, but Carol Brady coming in at number 9. I don't remember. I know she had a kid on the show, but I don't remember how many seasons she had the kid. Samantha Stevens from Bewitched. I remember she had a young daughter, all right?
3: Yeah.
0: But how many seasons did she have the kid?
3: I don't know, and that show to me isn't about her motherhood necessarily.
0: No, she comes in at number 8. Well, maybe people are voting because they want a witch for a mom, right? They want someone who has magic powers. Number 8 was Samantha Stevens from Bewitched. Number 7, Lucy from I Love Lucy. Again, didn't she give birth on like...
3: First time it was ever like a pregnant woman
0: was... Yeah, but didn't she give birth and then they had like one more season and that was kind of it? As you mentioned... With all my collectibles, Marge Simpson comes in at number 6 for the best TV moms of all time. Similar to Roseanne, people may look at The Simpsons. Obviously, it's animated, so it's not real life, but look at The Simpsons as a sort of weird family. Doesn't fit the traditional
3: Beaver
0: Cleaver.
3: Well, kind of married with children, too.
0: Oh, yeah, Peggy. Fit, yeah. Right, smoking and having sex with her husband and talking about it openly. And,
3: yep. You know. How about the mother from Everybody Loves Raymond? You know, the mom-in-law or whatever, her overcritical...
0: Wilma Flintstone comes in at number 5. No way. Sophia Petrillo from Golden Girls comes in at number 4. Living in the house with all the girls.
4: Richard, Sicily, 1922.
0: Yeah, and she was the youngest of all the women in there. The actress was, so she, very strange.
3: Gets her digs in there, though.
0: Morticia Adams, again, a very non-traditional family unit. Morticia Adams from the Adams Family comes in at number 3.
5: Last night, you were unhinged. You were like some desperate howling demon. You frightened me. Do it again.
0: Oof. Moira Rose from Schitt's Creek.
3: Oh, my God, love.
0: Catherine.
3: Love.
0: Catherine O'Hara, who just passed away, right?
3: Mm-hmm.
0: And number 1 on the list, your girl. Kitty Foreman from That 70s Show.
3: Dude, the clips, if you want a good laugh.
0: Ranker.
3: As much as Red has them too, right? They string them all together. If you take her, like... freakouts where she gets angry.
0: That's what makes it the best,
3: God.
0: Is because she's
3: and
0: normally
3: you put
0: like
3: all together. It's so
0: she's
3: great.
0: Normally very level and
3: you
0: funny.
3: You make your own dinner.
0: But when she spazzes out, it's beautiful to watch.
3: I don't want to go to a car show in Kenosha.
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7: We're ready to go with the top 21 rock songs from the past week. These are the most played rock and roll songs that you've heard at rock radio, all rock radio from around the United States for the past week. And we have a brand new number one again, and a number one that I want to celebrate. I want to celebrate this number one. This band deserves it. They've been working so hard. They've had sold out shows now around the country, including this weekend. They're called Dayseeker, and they have the number one rock song in the country. I can't wait. But a band that is maybe the most influential band, let me put it this way, the least popular, most influential band in history, and one of the greatest bands that you've ever seen. They're called Seven Dust. You know Seven Dust. You should know Seven Dust. Seven Dust should be celebrated in all walks of life. They have a new album called One, and LeJon Witherspoon, lead singer and an old friend from Seven Dust, is joining us on the Cutting Edge Countdown. They also just announced a new tour with Theory later this year, so make sure you're getting tickets for that. But we'll kick things off at number 21 with Tim Montana, who I just saw this week open up for Alter Bridge and Filter. He was fantastic. A ball of energy on stage once again. Tim Montana, the song Break Me Down, officially making its Cutting Edge Countdown debut.

0: At number 20 on the Cutting Edge Countdown, Seven Dust with the song Unbreakable. The new album is called One, and LJ, it's a banger, man.
1: Oh, thank you. I feel like the timing for this album organically was perfect for the period that we're in our lives, if that makes sense. The trials and tribulations that we've gone through, me being 53 years old, I'm the youngest in the band, but everything, I like to say that because I hate it when I say that, but everything I think that we've grown through as grown men, from young boys to young to grown men, we were able to, at a certain point, put this album, put those thoughts and energy and stories into this album.
0: And you can hear it. We got more songs to play from it. We'll crank up the title track. We'll crank up a song called Is This the Real You later on in the show as well. And maybe some old school Seven Dust later too. And number 19 on the Cutting Edge Countdown, another Countdown debut. Our old friend Amanda Lyberg is the lead singer of this band. She will join us again soon. The band is called Eva Under Fire, featuring Maria Brink from In This Moment. The song is called Villainous.

0: Atreyu, All For You on the Cutting Edge Countdown, number 18 this week from Atreyu's new album, The End Is Not The End. On tour with Seven Dust right now. LaJon Witherspoon from Seven Dust is joining us. New album is entitled One. You said it tells a story, LJ.
1: I think this album really tells a story about how we've grown and just the things that we've gone through. And we're no different than anyone else. I think everyone has the same situations in life, but maybe at different times and different points. But that's what I feel like this album is telling the story about.
0: Love it. Let's crank up the title track One after Black Label Society next on the Cutting Edge Countdown. 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

0: Black Label Society, the song Name and Blood. It's number 17 this week on the Cutting Edge Countdown. LaJon Witherspoon from the band Seven Dust is joining us. New album is entitled One. Besides Unbreakable, which we just heard, the current single, I know you've got a story to tell about Is This the Real You? We'll crank that up next hour. Is there another song like on this album that you knew? Oh, that's the one.
1: Oh, man, so many of them, man. The Drop.
0: And I know that's a horrible question for me.
1: Yeah, I know
0: ask,
1: it is.
0: But
1: The Drop, One is another one. Blood Price is another one. I mean, like I said earlier, I don't listen to the album after we do it much because I don't like to do that because then I feel like I get kind of burnt out on it.
0: Oh,
1: so
0: right.
1: I've not listened to the album other than the songs that we've played live. And so today I will listen to the album in its entirety with everyone else again, just because I just like to keep it fresh like that. So, you know, it's just weird. I've always been like that. I'm like, I don't want to, oh man, let's nitpick this. I like this organic. It's live. It's fresh. It's us. I will listen to the album today and I'll be very happy. But there's so many songs and I didn't realize that this album really tells a story from the front to the end. The way the songs are picked, we didn't do it on purpose at all, but it definitely tells a story about what's going on in life.

0: Seven Dust in the title track, plus the song that actually kicks off the album, One. It is the Cutting Edge Countdown. LaJon Witherspoon is joining us. We are celebrating the release of Seven Dust's 15th album, which LJ said, I mean, there's a story that it's more personal. Does recording at a place like your family's house, your family's property, allow some of that to come out?
1: Oh, definitely. Being at the farmhouse? Oh, God, hell yeah, for sure. It's a beautiful working space that Grandma and Grandpa left us. And when you go there, you're there to work. It's, you know, if you go somewhere, you have to go somewhere. So you pretty much, I don't like to leave. When I'm in the studio, I call it the zone, so I don't really leave. I love being in the zone because I feel like if I go outside of that, it kind of tends to make me think of other things that I'm not thinking about when I'm focused on the album. So the farmhouse is great. And then we take it to Elvis's house, well, the studio, and it's like going from a magical place to another magical place that's a mansion. So it's like, and you walk in his house, well, the studio home now, it's not the house. You cannot not want to do music when you walk in. You see nothing but platinum and albums, thousands of guitars. It's just a musical home. It's like the house that all the kids want to go into. And when you get in there, you're like, oh, shit.
0: New Seven Dust album One is available now. 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

0: The Black Crowes and the song Profane Prophecy. This week it's down to number 15, the legendary blues rockers on the Cutting Edge Countdown, kicking off their Southern Hospitality Tour on May 17th. You want to see some good blues rock of the old school variety, then go check that out. Again, kicks off May 17th in Austin. Whiskey Myers will be playing before them. That tour doesn't wrap up till the end of August, so you should have plenty of opportunity to see that band live. I mentioned the Theory of a Dead Man 7 Dust Tour called the Dead 7 Tour that just got announced. More with LaJonna Witherspoon from 7 Dust coming up. And of course, for more tour dates and things, check out your favorite band's websites. That is where you buy the concert tickets. Do not do a Google search and click on the first thing. 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Just throwing that out there. Just throwing it out there. More with LJ coming up after the warning. 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

0: The Warning at number 14 on the Cutting Edge Countdown with the song Kerosene. LaShawn Witherspoon is joining us in the band Seven Dust. A producer of an album ends up being that extra member of the band, right? A tool, powerful use of somebody who can hear things in a different way and make it sound even better than you could have ever imagined. Elvis Basquiat is who you worked with on this and the last, what, four or five albums? And you mentioned him just a little bit ago. It's got to be something special.
1: Yeah, exactly. And I love every second of it. I've not worked with a producer that I love so much. He's not even like, I don't even consider him a producer. He's a member of the band. I've not ever had a day where I've walked into the studio with him and felt like a hardship or like, I don't want to do this. It's never a teaching. It's, you already know what to do. Do it. Let's do it three times. You know what I'm saying? I love, yeah, exactly. I love working with the man. It's when you see him put his pencil, because he still has a pencil, you can see him tap different things. I'm in a window and it's just me, him, and Jeff. But I love it when I see Elvis point and tap, and he might do it like one, two, three, but I know what he's doing. He's like, keep that one, keep that one, keep that word, keep that word. And it's ninjas, man. It's like, it's like watching Picasso paint when I'm working with him.
0: That's quite the comparison, man. LaShawn Witherspoon from Seven Dust joining us on the Cutting Edge Countdown. Magnolia Park is at number 13, the song Shallow.

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1: Architects, the song Broken Mirror, this week up to number 12 on the Cutting Edge Countdown. LeJon Witherspoon from Seven Dust is joining us. Yes, we've been talking about the new album One, which is available now. On tour currently with Atreyu. On tour later this summer with Theory of a Dead Man. But LeJon, you just did an anniversary tour for Southside Double Wide. It was the live acoustic album that you guys did forever and a day ago. What was it like for you revisiting those songs acoustic?
2: It's fun to do, man. A lot of songs, you know, some of the songs, they do start from an acoustic version of a song, but a lot of those heavy songs, it's just fun for us to break it down and play it acoustically because you would never hear it that way. And we try to make it through just for, you know, for fun facts and everything. And it's always a pleasure to do that. But that Southside Double Wide, that second half of that was incredible. The memories that you go back down, the rabbit hole that you go down and thinking about all the people that you've met and the stories behind those songs. And I always wanted to be in a band that we made songs that didn't, they weren't just cool for like the first time that you heard them on the radio, but they were cool for the rest of your life.
1: Timeless.
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Evanescence jumps up to number 11 this week on the Cutting Edge Countdown with the song Who Will Follow Me. That is off the new album Sanctuary, and it might seem like a sort of a renewed time frame of creativity for the band Evanescence, and it seems like you'd be right. Amy told Rock Sound magazine that working on some of those collaborations she did, including the one with Poppy and Courtney LaPlante from Spirit Box, really helped them move forward as a band and her creativity think forward. And apparently Sanctuary, the album, is a channel of frustration with the world into renewed creativity and art. Okay, Amy Lee, you have my attention. Sanctuary is set to be released on June 5th. More with LaShawn Witherspoon from 7 Dust coming up in a little bit. Right now, Sleep Theory from their album Afterglow. It's Words Are Worthless up to number 10 on the Cutting Edge Countdown.

0: Turnstile, Look Out For Me. It's down a couple of spots again this week. The song coming in at number 9 on the Cutting Edge Countdown. LeJon Witherspoon from 7 Dust joining us on tour right now. Right now you can go see Atreyu and 7 Dust together.
1: I hate that we play it at 9:30 at night, because normally that's about the time that I figured out what movie that I'm going to watch. I'm going to fall asleep in to the first 15 minutes of.
0: No, that's just because we got old, though.
1: We're on stage at 9:30 and we get off. What time is it when we get off stage? We're too tired to eat dinner. We can't. Movie night. We're in our bunks. I'm trying to watch a movie with one eye closed. I've watched 13 seconds of something that I don't remember. but every night has been incredible. The tour has been good. If there's something new in the water, I don't know what it is, but it's crazy. I don't know if my daughter even said it. She's like, you guys are TikTok trending. I don't know what that means, because I just got on TikTok the other day. And but 7 Dust is on there, and there's been a lot of kids coming out to the shows with their parents. It's crazy. There's more kids crowd surfing and dads. It's funny. What did my assistant say the other day? He was like, no, Mike from Fire From The Gods Singer. He's like, man, it's so weird seeing all these kids. But he said, I did see this kid, that little kid that you shook his hand. I was like, yeah. He said, I saw him come over the crowd, and I watched his dad at the end of the rail, and I watched him do this right here and watch his kid all the way on the other end to make sure he was okay. I was like, you can't make that type of stuff up. That's awesome to see right now in this, you know, in this world that we live in.
0: I felt all of that. And number 8 on the Cutting Edge Countdown, The Pretty Reckless, When I Wake Up.

0: When I wake up, the latest tune from the Pretty Reckless, up to number 8 this week on the Cutting Edge Countdown. 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

0: Foo Fighters, your favorite toy, the title track to the new Foo Fighters album, down to number 7 on the Cutting Edge Countdown. LaJon Witherspoon is joining us. The new Seven Dust album is entitled One. Produced again by Alvis Basquette. We talked about him earlier a little bit, LJ, but I am wondering, like, having that person in your corner, because you write something, and you're like, that's really good. And then you have somebody else coming in and go, that's good, but now it's great.
1: Oh, absolutely. Oh, so like the song Is This the Real You? John Conley, one evening that we were finished working and everything, we were like burning it down and everything. And we were in the B-side studio, which is connected to the main studio. And that's a little working area that do guitars and vocals. And John said, hey, man, listen to this piece of music right here. And it was Is This the Real You? And I was like, and I was like, oh, this is sweet. We need to do something with this. And he turned around and said, you want to lay something down on it? I was like, yeah. He's like, do it right now. I'm like, what are you going to do it off the cup? He was like, yeah, let's just put you, you feel anything? I was like, play it again. And he ran it. And I said, could this be something that we've got ourselves in? And I kind of see him trying to kind of look back a little bit. And I went to the chorus and he said, stop. That's it. He's like, here, peek your head in here. He said, stop. That's it. Let's let Elvis hear this. I'm talking about, is this the real you?
2: Oh, yeah. It was done. It was done after
0: Hi, John.
2: The first day. I was in like, a second. Don't touch it because we'll mess it up if we touch it.
1: And then we let Elvis hear it the next day. He's like, that's going to be a single for sure. Finish the song. And we did. So not a lot of things happen like that. But for whatever reason, this album came together really cool, man. We're in a good spot.

0: Is This the Real You? That is a brand new song from Seven Dust off the new album One. LaJon Witherspoon is with us this week on the Cutting Edge Countdown. Don't take this wrong way, LJ. And you know me, so you know I never say a bad word about Seven Dust. But Seven Dust is like the most influential band in history that nobody's ever heard of. And I mean that in the nicest way possible, but it feels like right now, for some reason, that is changing. Not just for Seven Dust, but for the genre as a whole.
1: It's incredible, man. And what a pleasure to be a part of this roller coaster ride. I feel that music is energy. Music is a healer. I feel like that we are doctors and we're just trying to give people the medicine that they need in this united, not so United States of America. But in that moment that we're here in this building, there's none of that. There's just everyone's united and everyone cares about each other. And I wish we could bottle this feeling up that we have in this community and to share it with the world for everyone to see that love seasonal colors and there's enough room for everybody. And if you don't meet your party, I ain't gonna come. You know what I'm saying? That's all.
0: Yeah, we don't have time to worry about that anymore.
1: Yeah, absolutely. I'm too grown for that, man. I got a daughter that's getting ready to graduate. I got to fly home for her graduation. And I hate that. I can't believe that's I'm so mad at her. So mad at her for growing up. I never understood when my mom said, they're going to break your heart. And I was like, what do you mean? It's like your kids. And sure enough, I'm glad I wrote a song called 18 Summers because that's how much time you have with them. If they want to fly away, or if they want to stay home. But that 18th, you know what I mean? It's very profound.
0: Cool. Thanks, man. Now I'm going to go be an emotional father here for a minute. Ice Nine Kills at number 6 on the Cutting Edge Countdown. The song features McKenna Grace, the song Twisting the Knife.

0: Wake up calling number 5. It's from Papa Roach. Wait a minute. That's back up this week on the Cutting Edge Countdown. So it was number 1. Then it was number 1 again. Then it dropped down to number 6. Now it's back up to number 5. They did put out a new video for that song. Maybe that helped. 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We do have a brand new number 1. And I'm telling you, it's from Dayseeker. And it's so incredible that they're number 1. I'm so happy for them. Plus, we'll say goodbye to LaJon Witherspoon of Seven Dust next on the Cutting Edge Countdown. 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

0: Volbeat, Demonic Depression, number 4 on the Cutting Edge Countdown. That's last week's number 1 rock song on the countdown. LaJon Witherspoon from Seven Dust. Man, I just want to say congratulations again. The 15th studio album from Seven Dust. It's called One. It is available now, and it is another lesson in how to write catchy, groovy, melodic heavy metal music.
1: It's a pleasure. I'm sorry for being late. No, first off, congratulations to you and your new property. That's exciting right there, man. I know how
0: Thank you, man.
1: Hey,
0: dude, it's like I'm moving into a mansion.
1: Fix your man cave.
0: But it feels like it.
1: 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And I hope to see you soon,
0: You will. Get out of here, LJ. I appreciate it. I know you got stuff to do, especially with being on tour. And as far as being late, you made it on time. You're fine. He's referring to the fact that my wife and I just bought a house, which is pretty incredible. So thank you for the kind words. Just literally one of the nicest human beings on the planet, LaJon Witherspoon from the band Seven Dust. At number 3 on the Cutting Edge Countdown, From Ashes to New with the song Drag Me.

0: line, number two on the Cutting Edge Countdown, because you knew it was going to get there. Safe and Sound from the band Shinedown. New album 8 is out the end of this month. Tour kicks off this week in my hometown of Green Bay. Am I going? That's a great question. I would like to, but I don't think I'm going to be able to. Personal life takes precedent sometimes. But it's Shinedown, it's Coheed and Cambria, and it's Blackstone Cherry. If you have the opportunity to go see this tour, you know you got to go see it. And I understand concert tickets are expensive right now. It's expensive to go to a concert. It's expensive to have a night out. It's expensive to literally get anywhere. But when your brain needs it, your brain needs it. Sometimes that's the escape. This music can be the escape we need, even if it's just for that moment. The number one rock song in the United States of America belongs to our friends in Dayseeker. Crawl Back to My Coffin is next. We are in the middle of counting down the week's biggest rock songs on the Cutting Edge Countdown on Real Rock 92.9 The X.
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Amazing, with the number one rock song in the United States of America, Dayseeker, Crawl Back Into My Coffin. You can, of course, find that on their latest album, Creature in the Black Night. They're on tour right now doing some headlining dates. Some of it's sold out. Like, it's an incredible time for the band Dayseeker, and I'm so happy to see them get a number one rock song, man, honestly, from the bottom of my heart. Roy Rodriguez has been on the show now quite a few times, including one to preview that album, and I love talking. He's become one of my favorite people to talk to, so well-deserved. Hey, my thanks again to LaShawn Witherspoon from Seven Dust for joining us this week on the Cutting Edge Countdown. Their new album is entitled One. They are on tour right now with the Atreyu and just announced a later summer tour with Theory of a Dead Man called the Dead 7 Tour. Details will be at CuttingEdgeCountdown.com and, of course, Seven Dust website as well. 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

Real Rock 92.9 The X. Good Saturday afternoon to you. I'm Lazy Man Drew, here with you on, let's call it Mother's Day Eve. Make sure you get your mom a card, maybe some flowers. My mom loves banana bread, so I'm going to bake some for her tonight. Take it to her tomorrow.

Ghost on 92.9 The X, Friday, June 12th. Put it on your calendar. It's Talk Birdie to Me. What is that? You say, we're going golfing. We're going to be at Princeton Valley Golf Course. 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Doesn't matter if you're a good golfer or not. Get signed up. Just come out and have a good time. Friday, June 12th. Talk Birdie to Me.

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7: I'm meteorologist Paul Trombley with your updated forecast. Sunshine mixed with clouds at times this afternoon, with daytime highs approaching 61. Northwesterly winds 10 to 20 miles per hour. Lows dip down to about 36. Tonight, clear skies. Mainly sunny skies tomorrow. High temperatures reach up to 58. Bright sunshine expected Monday with a high of 63. 72, chance of thunderstorms Tuesday. That's the latest weather on the X. Right now, 57. 92.9.

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That's a Friday. Skipping out of work. We're going to be at Princeton Valley Golf Course. He's like, what's up? What's going on? Okay, it's going to be a two-golf scramble, and it doesn't matter if you're good at golf or not. I'm terrible. Doesn't matter if I play left-handed or right-handed. I'm just bad. All in the name of fun. Friday, June 12th. 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

Corn on 92.9 The X. It's me, Drew, the lazy man, and I am definitely enjoying the springtime weather. You know, it seems like sometimes in the spring, we get about a week of spring, and then all of a sudden, bam, it's summertime. I'm enjoying these temps, you know, 50s, low 60s. Not ready for the 80s yet.

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I was talking about the weather, like the temperature, 80 degree weather. Not ready for that yet. But if you do like the 80s, as in the era, Friday, June 13th, actually Saturday, June 13th, Maple Grove venues. You can see Vince Neil of Motley Crue, Stephen Piercy of Rat, Sebastian Bach. He was in Skid Row and Quiet Riot. Saturday, June 13th, you can win tickets from the X. Go to 92.9thex.com/winstuff.

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12: I'm meteorologist Paul Trombley with your updated forecast. A frost advisory begins at 3 a.m. tomorrow morning and continues until 8 a.m. tomorrow. Sunshine mixed with clouds at times this afternoon, with daytime highs approaching 61. Winds out of the northwest, 10 to 20 miles per hour. Clear skies tonight, lows around 36. Daytime highs approaching 58 tomorrow, mainly sunny skies. That's the latest weather on the X. Currently 59.
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14: And during the few moments that we have left, we want to talk right down to earth in a language that everybody here can easily understand.

FDR right there. And at the very beginning of the song, Malcolm X, and in the middle, JFK. Lazy Man Drew here. Let's get back into the music.

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Lead us from ashes to new. That's Drag Me on 92.9 The X. Friday, June 12th. What are you doing? I'm making plans for you. You're coming to Princeton Valley Golf Course, and you're coming golfing with us. It's Talk Birdie to me. Skipping out of work, having some fun, playing some golf. Get signed up. 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Yeah.

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And if you don't have your tickets yet, go to rock-fest.com. I will be there. Bic lighter lit in the air. I'm still old school. And I'll be thinking of my buddy Scotty B. He loved The Offspring.

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And if you were up too late last night, didn't catch it this morning, it's all right. 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

0: Almighty Slayer is coming to the Mystic Lake Amphitheater on September 4th. 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
13: I'm meteorologist Paul Trombley with your updated forecast. A frost advisory begins at 3 a.m. tomorrow morning and remains in effect until 8 a.m. tomorrow. Daytime highs approaching 61 this afternoon under mainly clear skies, northwesterly winds 10 to 20 miles per hour. Lows dip down to about 36 tonight, clear skies. Daytime highs approaching 59 tomorrow, mainly sunny skies. That's the latest weather on the X. Currently, it's 59 degrees.
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Real Rock 92.9 The X. Atreyu is on tour. They're out on the East Coast right now. Looking ahead, don't really see anything coming to the Midwest, but they are on tour out, let's see here, Harrisburg, Pennsylvania, Greensboro, North Carolina. Yeah, nothing near us. But I've got the latest from Atreyu. It's called All For You. It's on The X.

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0: The Almighty Slayer is coming to the Mystic Lake Amphitheater on September 4th. 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

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We're skipping out of work. We're going to be at Princeton Valley Golf Course, hanging out with our friends, doing some golfing, having some drinks, having some food, winning prizes, swag. 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

Stone Temple Pilots, 92.9 The X. If I lost a little weight, I might be half the man I used to be. Okay. Cheesy Bad, let's get back to the music. I'm Lazy Man Drew. This is Wolfie and Mammoth in the End on The X.

0: Have you been talking a big game all year? 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Talk Birdie to Me, round two, coming back at you June 12th at Princeton Valley, because nothing strengthens a friendship like nine holes of passive-aggressive disappointment.
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11: I'm meteorologist Paul Trombley with your updated forecast. A frost advisory begins at 3 a.m. tomorrow morning and remains in effect until 8 a.m. tomorrow. Daytime highs approaching 61 this afternoon under mainly clear skies, northwesterly winds 10 to 20 miles per hour. Lows dip down to about 36 tonight, clear skies. Daytime highs approaching 59 tomorrow, mainly sunny skies. That's the latest weather on the X. currently 61.
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Real Rock 92.9 The X. Social Distortion is on tour right now. They're over in Europe. What did I see? Norway, Oslo, Norway. Well, that's coming up in June. They're going to be in Minneapolis at the Armory on September 20th. 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

Latest from Shinedown on 92.9 The X. Friday, May 22nd, join The X at the Brewing Project along with Around the 715 and wear your best Hawaiian shirt or your worst Hawaiian shirt, however you want to look at it, because we're having a Hawaiian shirt hullabaloo. It's just fun to say, isn't it? Hullabaloo. I feel like Andy Reid in that one of those commercials. And Patrick Mahomes said, yeah, I'm not doing that. Wonder what commercial that was.

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It is only one of two shows where they're doing the 40th anniversary of Rain in Blood performed in its entirety. 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
11: I'm meteorologist Paul Trombley with your updated forecast. A frost advisory begins at 3 a.m. tomorrow morning and remains in effect until 8 a.m. tomorrow. Daytime highs approaching 61 this afternoon under mainly clear skies, northwesterly winds 10 to 20 miles per hour. Lows dip down to about 36. Tonight, clear skies. Daytime highs approaching 59. Tomorrow, mainly sunny skies. That's the latest weather on the X. Right now, 60.
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1: 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Want to give a shout out to my buddy Steve up at BPM Skis in Chippewa Falls. Hand-built custom skis. I know ski season's over, but it's never really over. It's just a long break until we get to ski again, right? So, Steve, I bet you're out in the shop, and I know you listen. Thanks for listening, buddy.

0: Another week dragging you through the mud, meetings that should have been emails that should have never existed, and coworkers who somehow still can't figure out what reply all means. So yeah, you've earned this. 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No fluff, no filler, no corporate gatekeeping. It's Friday Fives. New stuff that doesn't suck, classics that still hit hard, and maybe a wild card or two. Every Friday at 5 p.m. No rules, no mercy, because this ain't some polite little playlist. It's Friday Fives.
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Real Rock 92.9 The X, Friday, May 22nd. Join the X with Around the 715. We're going to be at the Brewing Project. It's the 715 Hawaiian shirt hullabaloo. It's just fun to say. Hullabaloo. Wear your best Hawaiian shirt if you have one, or your worst Hawaiian shirt if you have one. Come on down. We're going to be there Friday, May 22nd from 5 p.m. to dark. Food trucks. That's what I'm trying to say. Food trucks. Of course, drinks. And fun and friends and prizes. Come on down. Don't forget about that Hawaiian shirt, too. It's the Hawaiian shirt hullabaloo with the X.

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Fuel on 92.9 The X. Get signed up for Talk Birdie to Me. It's a two-man scramble, or is that what we call it, a golf scramble? I'm not much of a golfer. I guess it says here on the sheet, two-man golf scramble. So get signed up. Man, I'm just losing it here. 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It's two-person teams. And whether you're a good golfer or not, it's all for fun. Every hole is going to be a little bit different. One hole, you may have to putt blindfolded. The next hole, it's going to be something else. We'll have some surprises for you. 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
8: I'm meteorologist Paul Trombley with your updated forecast. A frost advisory begins at 3 a.m. tomorrow morning and continues until 8 a.m. tomorrow. Lows dip down to about 36 tonight under clear skies, winds out of the northwest, 5 to 10 miles per hour. Lots of sunshine tomorrow. High temperatures reach up to 59. Lows dip down to about 32 tomorrow night. Clear skies. That's the latest weather on the X. Currently, it's 61 degrees.
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Gojira, Limp Bizkit, The Offspring, I Prevail, The Pretty Reckless, Hailstorm, and a band I'm looking forward to seeing there too, local band Valley Kill. In fact, they are playing down at the Campus Mall tonight between 6 and 8. It's a free show. I'm going to head down there after I'm done here. Let's get back into the music with The Warning.

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0: 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I'm a
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12: 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My name's Lazy Man Drew. I'll see you tomorrow. I'm out.

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12: I'm meteorologist Paul Trombley with your updated forecast. A frost advisory begins at 3 a.m. tomorrow morning and continues until 8 a.m. tomorrow. Lows dip down to about 36 tonight under clear skies, winds out of the northwest, 5 to 10 miles per hour. Lots of sunshine tomorrow. High temperatures reach up to 59. Lows dip down to about 32 tomorrow night, clear skies. That's the latest weather on the X. Currently, it's 59 degrees.
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Well, now it's time to embarrass yourself publicly. 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Talk Birdie to Me, round two, coming back at you June 12th at Princeton Valley, because nothing strengthens a friendship like nine holes of passive-aggressive disappointment.

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0: Remember when your life revolved around MTV, PlayStation, and burning your friend CDs? 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
1: Got the world in my hands, never felt so alone. Yeah.

The Almighty Slayer is coming to the Mystic Lake Amphitheater on September 4th. One of only two shows in the U.S. celebrating the 40th anniversary of the iconic Rain in Blood, and the X has got your tickets. Also featuring Down, Suicidal Tendencies, and Hatebreed. Tickets are on sale now, or you can win them with us. 40 years of Rain in Blood with the Almighty Slayer. Win your tickets at 929thex.com or on the X app right now.